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We'll give you an update on how Shania Twain's weekend went with the Country Nights Live news update. In the meantime, here's Ella singing some Shania.

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Currently at the Nashville airport, when you're walking through, you can see a hologram of Dierks Bentley promoting his whiskey. It's pretty cool. 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
1: Alan Jackson is officially retired after Saturday night's massive four-hour Last Call show in Nashville. And the biggest moment came from when George Strait walked out to join him for Designated Drinker and Murder on Music Row. Fans even had to briefly evacuate Nissan Stadium for lightning. But the night rolled on with tributes from Carrie Underwood, Eric Church, and a video message from Taylor Swift, Reba, and more. Alan kept it light, reminding everyone, "I'm not dead," before closing with Where I Come From and a patriotic firework finale. The whole thing airs later this year on NBC. Meanwhile, Riley Green popped into Loser's Bar and Grill Saturday night and brought Kevin James on stage for a surprise performance of Don't Mind If I Do. And Shania Twain nearly had a wardrobe malfunction opening for Harry Styles Friday night when her sheer outfit revealed a little more than planned during Man, I Feel Like a Woman. She also dropped the title track of her upcoming album, Little Miss Twain, featuring Tanya Tucker. That's your Country Nights Live news update. I'm Bev Rainey.
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20: Not all screen time is created equal, and a new study out of Sweden is helping us understand this even better. So researchers followed more than 20,000 people over nearly two decades and determined that passive screen time, like sitting on the couch and watching television, raised someone's risk of dementia. But if they did something active, like reading, puzzles, or interacting with other people, this same group of people saw their risk of dementia drop. Just like you gotta put the work in to keep your body in shape as you age, you basically have to do the same thing with your brain. A couple things I have found to help: working to learn something new every day, whatever it might be, challenging yourself in some way every day, and really importantly, staying socially active. Some days that means meeting friends in person. Other days, maybe an email, a text, or a phone call. Just stay engaged. I'm Dr. Sanjay Gupta, helping you live a better life.
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0: don't we? Morgan Wallen on Country Nights Live. Remember back when Nate Smith tried to pull a prank on Morgan Wallen? Didn't go so well.
1: One of the nights during the tour, I may have thrown a drink at him on stage. I might have done that. And I thought I was trying to be funny. And it wasn't funny. Morgan forgave me. He forgave me. He should have kicked me off the tour. But we laughed about it. We FaceTimed. We talked it through. And he's like, man, I probably would have done the same thing, or I've done the same thing. Like, he understood. So he's a very forgiving person. He has a lot of grace. He's a good man.
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13: If I were to ask you what makes for a good night's sleep, you'd probably say a dark, quiet room, not too many things on your mind. But every night when you go to get some Z's, how often do you really think about the temperature in your bedroom? Temperature may be one of the most underappreciated factors in sleep. That's according to the Senior Vice President of Research and Scientific Affairs at the National Sleep Foundation. We often hear about lights and screens and stress, but even modest changes in temperature and airflow can influence both how quickly you fall asleep and how deeply you stay asleep. Most experts will recommend a room temperature of 60 to 67 degrees Fahrenheit. You might also experiment with your sheets and what you actually wear to bed. Play around a bit and see what improves your sleep. You might be delightfully surprised. I'm Dr. Sanjay Gupta, helping you live a better life.
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1: This is Janie from Fort Worth. I'd like to hear a Kenny Chesney song.
0: I've got the perfect song for you. Thanks so much for calling in. Here's his latest called Carry On.

with Bev Rainey is how you find us on Instagram, Facebook, TikTok. Get social with us and check out all kinds of great videos with all your favorite country artists hanging out in the studio, including this guy. It's Jason Aldean, and how far does a goodbye go? She said.

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1: That's Flatland Calvary and Never Coming Back. This is Country Nights Live with Post Malone and Morgan Wallen up next by request. I had some help. It's shocking how fast such a hit song can get written.
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3: 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We kind of start spitballing ideas. We get a good chunk. Boom, the chorus. Second verse, everybody's throwing in. And then, 24 minutes, we look up. It's like, all right, let's go record the demo. And we had Morgan and Post on the demo that evening. And we drove around listening from the studio to the bar that night. 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
27: I don't know about you, but my social media feeds are flooded with lotions and potions and gadgets, all promising to unlock different components of longevity. But if you log off, take a step back from all the hype, you'll find that the actual keys to a longer, healthier life are hiding in plain sight. There are four of them. Number one, nutrition. The Mediterranean diet really is the gold standard. Number two, exercise. You should be getting 150 minutes of moderate intensity exercise or 75 minutes of vigorous intensity exercise every week, plus strength training and stretching. Number three, sleep. Sleep is when your body and your brain repair themselves. You should be getting 7 to 9 hours a night. And finally, number four, often gets forgotten, socialization. It's not a bonus. It's a necessity for a healthy life, finding a sense of community, purpose, and belonging. I'm Dr. Sanjay Gupta, helping you live a better life.
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just did his very first show with the Grand Ole Opry. That is big achievement for a newcomer starting out in the country scene. Congratulations to Jacob Hackworth. Here's what took you so long.

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He's a fantastic storyteller, and I cannot wait to have Corey Kent on the show this next Friday. 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Next Friday, Corey Kent. 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
22: 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Temperature may be one of the most underappreciated factors in sleep. That's according to the Senior Vice President of Research and Scientific Affairs at the National Sleep Foundation. 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Most experts will recommend a room temperature of 60 to 67 degrees Fahrenheit. 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Play around a bit and see what improves your sleep. 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

day, Potts Farm was a place to go. Load a truck up, hit the dirt road. 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King and the Can and the Marlboro Man. Jack and Jim were a few good men. 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Watch your mouth. 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I'm tired of talking, man. Y'all ain't listening to more dirt.

0: this. I keep seeing Megan Maroney on TV on her Revlon commercial. I'm like, hey. She is just gorgeous, isn't she? The campaign is called Be Unforgettable, and that's exactly what she is. And what I hope, if you've got a girl listening to this song, becomes Beautiful Things.
1: Just

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I'm pretty sure it's 17 songs he's written for Jason Aldean alone. Oh my goodness. Great songwriter. Fantastic artist. John Morgan. Here's Kid Myself on Country Nights Live.

0: Hardy, Eric Church, Morgan Wallen, Tim McGraw, it's MacArthur on Country Nights Live. Can you believe that with all of the hit songs Hardy has written, he didn't even get a cut off his first publishing deal?
1: I didn't have a single cut my whole first publishing deal. Eventually got cuts off of those songs I wrote on my deal, but yeah. During the term, yeah. I didn't, and I remember I was so frustrated. Dude, I was stubborn. I don't know, dude. I guess this is going to make me sound like an egomaniac, but I was like, dude, these songs are hits. Like, somebody needs to cut one of these songs. I don't know. I was just very, very, very frustrated. Right at the end of my deal, basically Dennis was like, dude, I want to sign you again. Like, I feel like you're this close.
2: Yeah.
1: And, man, I've been loyal, and he's been extremely good to me, so I didn't even really shop. I just was like, sure. Right at the very end of that deal, it was like 2017, I believe, and I got a Tyler Farr cut. I Should Go to Church Sometime. Wrote it with Brinley Addington and Sarah Turner, and I found out it's going to be the single. And I was just like, oh my God.
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14: If I were to ask you what makes for a good night's sleep, you'd probably say a dark, quiet room, not too many things on your mind. But every night when you go to get some Z's, how often do you really think about the temperature in your bedroom? Temperature may be one of the most underappreciated factors in sleep. That's according to the Senior Vice President of Research and Scientific Affairs at the National Sleep Foundation. We often hear about lights and screens and stress, but even modest changes in temperature and airflow can influence both how quickly you fall asleep and how deeply you stay asleep. Most experts will recommend a room temperature of 60 to 67 degrees Fahrenheit. You might also experiment with your sheets and what you actually wear to bed. Play around a bit and see what improves your sleep. You might be delightfully surprised. I'm Dr. Sanjay Gupta, helping you live a better life.
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1: Hey, is this Bev Rainey?
0: This is Bev Rainey.
1: This is Wesley. Remember you talked to me a few days ago?
0: Yeah, I remember you.
1: I do have a song request.
0: Yeah, what's that?
1: Well, I was going to see if, are you able to play Keith Urban?
0: I love Keith Urban.
1: That's going to go out to my dad's land.
0: Awesome. We'll get that done for you. Thanks for calling in the show tonight.

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0: Hudson Westbrook has some really fond memories from college.
1: The Texas State Championship is like the coolest thing you can ever do. One of the coolest things as an 18-year-old. Do I think it's the biggest accomplishment I'll ever get in life? No, but I think that it's really cool to experience. It's a blur, though, you know? Like, I don't ever remember, like, walking on the Cowboys Stadium or, like, remember a certain play because there's so much going on and it's so loud. But, yeah, it's fun.
0: Here's Painted You Pretty. 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

0: Painted you pretty. It's Hudson Westbrook. This is Country Nights Live. You'd be amazed at how many times an artist is looking back at you when they're on stage. Hudson loves it when the fans know all his deeper cuts.
1: I think the coolest part is when I'm playing the deep cuts in the album, like the songs that like no one really should know, and the whole front row knows them, and I'm like, geez, you know, it's really cool to see because those are the ones that mean the most to me sometimes, too. Like, the ones that never get the huge spotlight. It's like, dang, y'all really know this, and y'all are going to the 11th, 12th, 15th song on the album, and y'all are listening to it, you know? And that means a lot to me, so it's cool to see.
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is Red Akins with a Grand Ole Opry invitation. It was a huge moment. Oh, man. Well deserved, too. Here's John and Boots Off. This is Country Nights Live.

with Bev Rainey. Instagram, Facebook, TikTok. I know that you are doom scrolling. Scroll on over to us with Bev Rainey. We'd love for you to follow us, friend us, get social with us. Ella Langley and Morgan Wallen. Here's I Can't Love You Anymore.

I was talking to Luke Bryan about this song. He goes, yeah, it's Big Summer Fun. So now that's what I'm calling Luke Bryan from now on. It's his new nickname, Big Summer Fun. He went with it. Here's Country and She Knows It. Country Nights Live.

0: Wish you well. Vincent Mason. So where exactly is he from?
1: I'm from Roswell, Georgia. It's about 30 minutes north of Atlanta. And I live in Nashville now. So that really kind of feels like home to me. I moved there. I went to Ole Miss for 1 year. And I started writing songs like in the dorms there. And I moved to Nashville in the middle of COVID. So that's kind of where like I went to Ole Miss for a little bit. But Nashville's where I lived on my own for the first time. I've been there coming up on 5 years now. So that kind of feels like home to me.
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21: A better life with Dr. Sanjay Gupta.
22: When you need your body to perform, but some of your muscles are having trouble, other muscles can sometimes help compensate. This is a great thing short term, but long term it can lead to serious and even chronic aches and pains. So if you've got nagging stiffness or irritation somewhere, don't push through it. Try to figure out why it's happening and how you can correct it. Strength and conditioning specialist Dana Santa says performing exercises at a deliberate tempo makes it easier to notice when the wrong muscles are taking over, and also gives the intended muscles a chance to engage before that compensation kicks in. Dana suggests that starting with primary movement patterns such as squatting, hinging, pushing, pulling, rotating, and core can help make compensation easiest to identify and to address. I'm Dr. Sanjay Gupta, helping you live a better life.
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1: Alan Jackson is officially retired after Saturday night's massive four-hour Last Call show in Nashville. And the biggest moment came from when George Strait walked out to join him for Designated Drinker and Murder on Music Row. Fans even had to briefly evacuate Nissan Stadium for lightning. But the night rolled on with tributes from Carrie Underwood, Eric Church, and a video message from Taylor Swift, Reba, and more. Alan kept it light, reminding everyone, "I'm not dead," before closing with Where I Come From and a patriotic firework finale. The whole thing airs later this year on NBC. Meanwhile, Riley Green popped into Loser's Bar and Grill Saturday night and brought Kevin James on stage for a surprise performance of Don't Mind If I Do. And Shania Twain nearly had a wardrobe malfunction opening for Harry Styles Friday night when her sheer outfit revealed a little more than planned during Man, I Feel Like a Woman. She also dropped the title track of her upcoming album, Little Miss Twain, featuring Tanya Tucker. That's your Country Nights Live news update. I'm Bev Rainey.
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7: A Better Life with Dr. Sanjay Gupta.
8: When we talk about how much exercise someone should get, current guidelines call for about 150 minutes of moderate intensity exercise or 75 minutes of vigorous intensity exercise every week. New study out of the UK makes a strong case for vigorous exercise if and when you can do it. Now, researchers determined that even little bursts of vigorous exercise can significantly reduce someone's risk of 8 different diseases: dementia, type 2 diabetes, fatty liver disease, chronic respiratory disease, chronic kidney disease, immune-mediated inflammatory diseases, major cardiovascular events, and atrial fibrillation. We're not talking about complicated training programs here. Just work with what you can into your everyday life. If you are breathless and unable to speak in complete sentences, then you've hit the mark. I'm Dr. Sanjay Gupta, helping you live a better life.
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1: I think this will be one of the most important songs written in 2026. Check out the lyrics. It's Dan and Shay with Say So. Absolutely beautiful song. This is Country Nights Live.

0: Chase Matthew talking about his musical success.
1: I've always been around music. I've always wanted to be an artist, and I've always wanted to just create, you know. And so I was a PC guy. I got tired of my computers crashing, and I went on Marketplace, found me a MacBook Pro, a 2012 MacBook Pro. It was like $200 or $300, and I had already had the microphone that I got off one of my buddies. I traded him an Xbox for it, and that was the game changer, man. That was what, you know, kind of started it all was that that song that I wrote on there, man. It's called County Line. I wrote it in my bedroom, and I was renting a bedroom for like $400 at that time, and the roof was leaking. I'd be asleep, it'd start raining and water dripping on my feet, and you know, so, but you know, started from the bottom, and now we're here, man. God is good, and yeah, man, to anybody that wants to chase their dreams, man, get on Marketplace.
0: I got a little addiction to Marketplace myself lately. Here is Chase Matthew with Lauren Elena. It's All My Exes. This is Country Nights Live.

0: Kane Brown's Woman on Country Nights Live. I've got Tucker Wetmore up next for you, and he's got a great story about a little bit of motivation for him moving to Nashville.
1: So we get in the car, we find a place called The Rudder on Old Hickory. We go there, and as soon as we show up, I'm like, this is my speed. This is dope. And this whole time, I'm like looking for a sign. Like, God, give me a sign. I need to know if this is the right move. Waiters come up, they're talking, like, where are you from, blah, blah, blah. Manager comes up, and he goes, you're not from around here, are you? I go, no, sir, I'm not. He goes, you moving for music? I was like, yeah, I'm trying to. And he goes, well, we got a stage right here. When you're not working, you can come play for the people that are eating here just to get some reps in or whatnot. And, like, that's the coolest thing in the world. Like, you don't know me from Adam. That she was like, yeah, I'm going to take shots. You got a job if you move here. And I never took him up on it, but I was like, that man right there is probably one of the reasons why I chose to move to Nashville. I was like, that's my sign right there.
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22: We talk a lot here about ultra-processed foods and the many ways in which they can negatively impact your health. They've been linked to weight gain, obesity, type 2 diabetes, cardiovascular disease, even cancer. And now a new study out of UCSF found that high ultra-processed food intake was associated with something called intramuscular fat, which is exactly what it sounds like. That's fat inside your muscles, which can cause them to become weaker. Now, in this particular study, the researchers noticed more wear and tear and pain in people's knees because of weakened thigh muscles. Cutting back on ultra-processed foods isn't easy. The CDC estimates at least half the calories in our diet come from ultra-processed foods. But if you're looking to eat cleaner, cutting out sugar-sweetened beverages, that may be the best number one thing you can do to try and get started. I'm Dr. Sanjay Gupta, helping you live a better life.
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Country Nights Live, it's Bev Rainey. Thank you, as always, for being a part of the show. Don't forget, we've got newcomer Atlas on the show with us this Friday. Corey Kent next Friday, and the list just goes on and on and on throughout your summer. Here's Luke Bryan, Someone Else Calling You Baby.

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That's Zach John King. This is The Overnight Ride. Hey, it's Tyler Reese in for Justin for a few days. Don't worry, he'll be back in time for the 4th of July. Randy Houser's in his denim tuxedo with a pocket full of Popeyes, and he's back in the saddle after Bailey Zimmerman. Why?

0: Randy's back in the bottle. This is the Overnight Ride. Tyler Reese for Justin. The number in the studio, 615-737-1033. I was lucky enough through most of my, school days of dodging summer school, but that was always, I felt like a curse at the end of the school year in late May. They'd be like, guess what? Summer school. You're like, no. Haley's done teaching summer school the way it sounds. What grade do you teach anyway, Haley?
1: Fourth grade.
2: How was that?
1: It was fine, but it was busy.
0: Yeah. What's some of the funniest things you saw students do at summer school this year?
1: Well, today we had water day, and they had water balloon fights. And I had one kid put five balloons over another kid's head and bust it. It was kind
0: of funny. Wow. Is he in the gifted and talented?
1: Is it what?
0: I said, is he in the gifted and talented section of the class?
1: He's in the trouble section of the
0: class. Oh, no. Well, maybe he's not challenged enough and you need to challenge him more. And he wouldn't be smashing balloons over his friends' heads.
1: Yeah.
0: Haley, I think this is on you. We're going to turn this around. Is that how parent-teacher conferences go sometimes?
1: Sometimes it's a roller coaster.
0: I can't imagine.
3: We get you through the night or the early morning, depending on your perspective. The Overnight Ride will be right back.
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8: Not all screen time is created equal, and a new study out of Sweden is helping us understand this even better. So researchers followed more than 20,000 people over nearly two decades and determined that passive screen time, like sitting on the couch and watching television, raised someone's risk of dementia. But if they did something active, like reading, puzzles, or interacting with other people, this same group of people saw their risk of dementia drop. Just like you got to put the work in to keep your body in shape as you age, you basically have to do the same thing with your brain. A couple things I have found to help: working to learn something new every day, whatever it might be, challenging yourself in some way every day, and really importantly, staying socially active. Some days that means meeting friends in person. Other days, maybe an email, a text, or a phone call. Just stay engaged. I'm Dr. Sanjay Gupta, helping you live a better life.
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You think he's been back on the golf course yet, Kane Brown, after that nasty golf ball to the side of the noodle 23 stitches later? This is the overnight ride.

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0: Jane Proffitt, the overnight ride, 615-737-1033. The number here in the studio, Tyler Reese, and for Justin for a few days. And I have to ask him when he gets back, if he gets this amount of spam calls. You guys getting spam calls again? I mean, here's another one coming in here.
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0: Hi, Paige.
1: Do you have Medicare Part A and B?
0: I like chocolate pudding.
1: I'm sorry, I didn't catch that. Do you have Medicare Part A and B?
0: Would you like to share some ice cream? Hello? Hello? We lost another one. Oh, boy.
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16: 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I'm Dr. Sanjay Gupta, helping you live a better life.
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1: You're listening to The Overnight Ride.

New from Bradley Gilbert's A Good Dam with the overnight ride. Tyler Reese for Justin. And man, oh man, a lot of weather delays for big shows over this past weekend. Alan Jackson was at that big finale show, an amazing night. Weather delay. Morgan had a weather delay in Death Valley as well.

Carry On from Kenny Chesney. Round two going on at the Sphere in Vegas, and the new album on the way in September. Silver Sands Marina from Kenny, The Overnight Ride.

0: It's John Morgan, Kid Myself, the album Carolina Blue, his debut album, that is. This is the Overnight Ride. It's Tyler Reese for Justin for a few days. Well, how about this? They're coming back for July. Julie's on the phone here in line four. Julie, do you like margaritas?
1: Yeah.
0: So for America's 250th, the big 250 birthday for America, they're bringing back the, remember the Dollarita margaritas?
1: Yes.
0: The 10-ounce margaritas they're bringing back for July. At Applebee's, the Dollaritas are back.
1: Nice, yeah.
0: How much tequila do you think's really in a Dollarita?
1: Probably not much. I doubt there's too much. It's really crap tequila.
0: It probably is, yeah. They'll say, I had 5 Dollaritas, and I would probably need 2 days to recover from that. Help!
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6: 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I'm Dr. Sanjay Gupta, helping you live a better life.
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An eventful weekend for Russell Dickerson. Got to throw out the first pitch while he and his little boy did at the Milwaukee Brewers game against the Chicago Cubs.

It's Tyler Nance. Keeps me sane. He's got a premier mustache going on right now. Next level stash. He needs one of those turn and twists on the side there. The overnight ride. It's Corey and Co. Rocky Mountain Low. That's

You think Caroline Jones likes ranch? I must be ranch because I'd be dressing. I know the FIFA World Cup attendees from all over the world are falling in love with ranch. I'll see you in two songs. The Overnight Ride.

0: Tucker and Killamy, the overnight ride, 615-737-1033, the number here in the studio. It's Tyler Reese in for Justin for a few days. We love ice cream this time of year. I love ice cream all 12 months of the year. I'm an equal opportunity ice cream employer. They say, though, ice cream fanatics, this is your sweet spot. They say right now they're eating 11 scoops of ice cream a week. Seriously? And I got my wife mint chocolate chip the other day, and on accident, I realized it was half the fat. That was not on purpose. That was an accident. But then she ate twice as much.
1: We're here for you. Second and third shifters, we are here for you. More of the overnight ride is next.
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1: A better life with Dr. Sanjay Gupta.
8: As someone who's been married nearly 25 years, I'll tell you, there's a lot of great things about having a spouse. And according to a new study out of the University of Miami Health System, marriage might even be linked to a lower risk of cancer. Why? Well, the researchers said people who are married are less likely to engage in risky behavior. They're more likely to get a nudge to go to regular preventive medicine appointments and screenings. And they have a partner to share the load of family obligations, household chores, and finances. No one is saying you should get married in the pursuit of better health. But if you are single, how can you build a strong support system to maybe get some of these same benefits? Do your own research, find out what's important, and then hold members of your squad accountable and let them hold you accountable as well. That can provide a lot of support. I'm Dr. Sanjay Gupta, helping you live a better life.
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Lauren and Chase and all my exes on the overnight ride. And the priorities change when you become a girl dad. It's Cole Sundell. This is new music on the overnight ride.

0: Luke Bryan, the overnight ride, Tyler Eason for Justin, and don't do Megan Maroney dirty, because, well, one guy did, and she wrote a song about him, and then spray stenciled the lyrics all the way from his front steps to his big old truck.
1: Honestly, like, that's like some another type of level. Like, that's so smart.
0: Yeah, that is definitely next level. Justin.

0: The great Stephen Wilson Jr. and Gary, the overnight ride, 615-737-1033, the number. It's Saleration for Justin for a few days. Are you kidding me, Marianne? I thought this was like a typo or something here, but you have an AOL email? The AOL dream is still alive over there?
1: It is.
0: My goodness. This email address is like that car buried in the back of the garage with a giant tarp over it, and you pull it off and the dust flies everywhere.
1: And so you find an unopened email.
0: The only cutie pie at gmail.com, at AOL.com.
1: AOL. AOL. It's even older. I'm sorry.
0: Oof. Did this come with the CD-ROM you got in the mail?
1: Yes, sir.
0: Yikes. Jessica's still on dial-up over there.
1: I used to put pillows and blankets around it so it wouldn't wake my parents up in the middle of the night.
0: Yeah, well, glad I wasn't the only one illegally downloading music.
1: Hey, that LimeWire was my best friend.
0: Did you ever use Napster?
1: Yes, I did Napster. I blew up my dad's computer with Napster.
0: I did with LimeWire. But you remember, like, LimeWire, you, like, start in the morning and then go to school and come back and, like, 69% of the song was downloaded. You're like, this was literally 10 hours ago.
1: Yeah, it was a lot.
2: Be right back. Third shifters and those that avoid the sun. Thank you for being part of our family. The overnight ride will be right back.
3: A better life with Dr. Sanjay Gupta.
4: You know, it's funny, when I think back to what the typical American dinner looked like when you and I were kids, there's usually some kind of meat featured at the center of the plate. Vegetables are there, but often thought of as a side dish. More and more, though, we are coming to realize that a plant-based diet, with little or no meat even, is going to be a healthier way to eat for just about everyone. New study out of the University of Hawaii Cancer Center found that eating a high-quality plant-rich diet that includes whole grains, vegetables, and fruits may prevent cognitive impairment even when people start that diet in their late 50s and 60s. Yeah, it's important to make sure you're getting enough protein, fats, complex carbohydrates. Just because you cut out or even cut back on meat, though, is not a license to eat whatever you want. 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I'm Dr. Sanjay Gupta, helping you live a better life.
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Jason Aldean, the overnight ride at Salaryson for Justin. We've got porta potty problems. Oh boy. Get into that in a couple songs. A royal flush with Jacob Hackworth. You told me.

0: Tutson Westbrook, Panty Do Pretty on the Overnight Ride, 615-737-1033. The number here in the studio. Sal Reason for Justin. 4th of July, he'll be back. And so will, the porta potty scenario for a lot of people, right? Try to avoid those if I can. Ooh, but this did not go well for this guy. I don't know if I could come back from this. Megan, you've used a porta potty before, right?
1: Yes, I have.
0: Have you ever dropped anything down the hole?
1: No. The last one I used was at Earth Day at Centennial Park, and it was...
0: I can only imagine.
1: I can handle gross, but I couldn't handle that. I came out. I was like, ugh, I can't. Nope.
0: Yeah, that'll make you go... Well, there's a guy that dropped his sunglasses in a porta potty, and he reached down and tried to grab them, and guess what happened next?
1: What?
0: He fell into the porta potty.
1: How? He must have been really drunk.
0: I'm not sure. I don't even know if he found his sunglasses. Do we know if he found his sunglasses? No, we don't. He just fell into... Can you imagine how disgusting that would be?
1: They must have been pretty important.
0: That is a crappy situation.
1: That is a real, real crappy situation.
0: That is so gross. Almost as gross as the headline I saw today. They said 70% of Nashville's downtown trash.
1: Yeah.
0: Most of the trash is liquid because it's not an open carry for beverages downtown. So they say when everybody gets to the end of Broadway, they all just dump their drinks into the trash. So then now, when it gets so hot in the summertime, these trash bins are literally buckling and exploding from the heat and being 70% liquid.
1: That's disgusting.
0: Pass.
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0: Bailey Zimmerman there. Yeah, you know, we all make mistakes, right?
1: I know. He seems like a nice guy, though.
0: He does. You know, sometimes when you're surrounded by the wrong people, things tend to continue to happen. Probably am willing to guess that he's no longer a Marriott Bonvoy Rewards member after what happened to the hotel room, though.
1: I would say that's a good bet.
0: You think so?
1: I think that's a good bet, yeah.
0: $16,000. TVs, dang, holes in the wall.
1: That's crazy.
0: Well, they dropped all the charges because, well, he cleared his tab. And the sun will rise tomorrow. It's Gavin Adcock.

0: Morgan and Don't We on the Overnight Ride. I love this song. It's just getting started. Deep into the songwriting circles of Nashville comes out Graylin James. It's just water at a wedding. Listen to these lyrics. They're like, oh, see what you did there. The Overnight Ride.
1: Well, I didn't want to show up, but our families go way back. So when you said your vows, that's exactly where I sat. Thank God for open bars, because watching all

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2: A few days before he turned 80, he was sitting out back in a rocker. He said, what you been up to lately?

0: Jordan and Luke. We buy Dirts, the overnight ride. 615-737-1033. The number here in the studio. Tyler in for Justin for a few days. Is your job safe from AI, you think? Well, I think what we're finding out is a lot of people try to put AI in the place of humans and then realize this isn't going as smoothly as we thought it would. But what do I know? I mean, you know, this is not AI. I am not AI. You cannot replicate this brilliance with computers. Now, Rachel, you think your job's safe from AI?
1: Yeah. I onboard new hires.
0: So you onboard new hires.
1: Yeah.
0: There is a list here of what they thought was the safest jobs from AI, and went from hairdressers to politicians to teachers, massage therapists, of course. And then I didn't know we still called these people that, undertakers? Really?
1: I feel like funeral service.
0: You're like funeral home director or something, but I guess they always do joke that they will never go out of business because.
1: Right. Everybody dying.
0: The inevitable.
1: Job
0: I guess.
1: Security.
0: Jeez. Very uplifting topic here.
1: Death and taxes, funeral directors and accountants.
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14: I don't know about you, but my social media feeds are flooded with lotions and potions and gadgets, all promising to unlock different components of longevity. But if you log off, take a step back from all the hype, you'll find that the actual keys to a longer, healthier life are hiding in plain sight. There are four of them. Number one, nutrition. The Mediterranean diet really is the gold standard. Number two, exercise. You should be getting 150 minutes of moderate intensity exercise or 75 minutes of vigorous intensity exercise every week, plus strength training and stretching. Number three, sleep. Sleep is when your body and your brain repair themselves. You should be getting 7 to 9 hours a night. And finally, number four, often gets forgotten, socialization. It's not a bonus. It's a necessity for a healthy life, finding a sense of community, purpose, and belonging. I'm Dr. Sanjay Gupta, helping you live a better life.
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New music from the band Perry there in Psychological on the Overnight Ride. It's Tyler in for Justin. Wishing Kane the best, still recovering from that golfing injury. It's Woman. Hey, it's

0: John Party, the boots are off. The overnight ride, 615-737-1033, the number here in the studio. It's Tyler Reese in for Justin. Be back in a few days. Be back just in time for the 4th of July. And of course, the big bash downtown Nashville, the fireworks, the live music, the drone show. 2 days of fun this year in downtown Nashville. Of course, they've got the big Disney special as well that will be showcasing the talents and the extravagance of now downtown Music City for the 4th of July. You guys going to be doing anything fun for the 4th, you think? We'll probably be doing the huge. The huge being hanging outside, adult beverages, grilling out. Janine, you guys going to be grilling out for the 4th?
1: Oh, absolutely.
0: So listen to this. You know, Keystone, you know, one of the cheapest light beers, cases of beer, Keystone Light.
1: Uh-huh.
0: So Keystone is actually doing this deal where if you sign up on their website and you give them $250, they will guarantee when you give them your coordinates, they will have a World War II plane fly over your 4th of July barbecue.
1: Wow.
0: That would get people fired up out in Nolensville, don't you think?
1: Yeah, heck yeah.
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15: When we talk about how much exercise someone should get, current guidelines call for about 150 minutes of moderate intensity exercise or 75 minutes of vigorous intensity exercise every week. New study out of the UK makes a strong case for vigorous exercise if and when you can do it. Now, researchers determined that even little bursts of vigorous exercise can significantly reduce someone's risk of 8 different diseases: dementia, type 2 diabetes, fatty liver disease, chronic respiratory disease, chronic kidney disease, immune-mediated inflammatory diseases, major cardiovascular events, and atrial fibrillation. We're not talking about complicated training programs here. Just work with what you can into your everyday life. If you are breathless and unable to speak in complete sentences, then you've hit the mark. I'm Dr. Sanjay Gupta, helping you live a better life.
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Chase Matthew holding it down on the overnight ride. Tyler Reese and for Justin. Love this one. This is an earworm for sure. Never coming back. Little Texas country. It's Flatland Cavalry. We said-

Luke Combs being by you and going international in July. I want to go along on this tour. Listen to these dates. Sweden, Paris, France, Amsterdam. You kidding me? Ireland as well. Take me with you. See, overnight ride.

0: We all just want to be heard. Ella Langley, the album The Tour, Dandelion, The Overnight Ride. Have you listened to this album yet? It's fantastic. From Kojo, Banks of the Trinity, including Horseback.
1: He's a ranch hand in a pinch, man. Hotter than the red on the cattle brand. Cause she's a gold digger with a quick trigger. A cast iron skillet swinging lid flipper. Now he's a double wide on the county line.

0: Kenny and Carrie On, the new album coming for us in September, late September, Silver Sands Marina, including Carry On, The Overnight Ride, 615-737-1033, the number here in the studio. Tyler Reason for Justin, thank goodness. I'd never had to use dating apps. I had an old boss, him and his wife, I think had one too many glasses of wine one weekend and created a dating profile for me on a dating website. That was fun to figure out. Why are these people emailing me? What is going on right now? But they're saying you and I and everybody's losing interest in the dating apps. They prefer the face-to-face interaction stuff. What a concept, right? Trouble in paradise. It's never easy out there. In Loveland, seems to be the case here for Megan. What's going on out there, Megan?
1: He was too fancy for me.
0: Oh, he just...
1: He lived close to the Governor's Club, and he was the CEO of a lighting company. I don't know what lighting company, but... And then my sister cleaned his house and told me she found his leopard silky underwear, and I was done.
0: This is amazing. Even the dog got excited about that one.
1: Yeah. I was like, I cannot.
0: So let's back it up here. What's your sister digging through his underwear drawer for?
1: She cleaned his house and did his laundry.
0: Oh, she did his laundry too?
1: I got her the job because he was looking for somebody. I was like, oh, my sister does that. And then she called and she's like, you're never going to guess what I found. I was like, oh my gosh, what? Leopard underwear. I was like, ew.
0: Yeah. There you go.
1: I don't think those would have fit in Dixon down at the bar.
0: You don't think there's a guy sitting down in leopard print underoos sipping on a cold Busch Light?
1: Actually, Dixon is changing a lot, so he might fit in very well.
0: You're saying there's a chance?
1: But there is a chance. There's a chance for everybody.
2: 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The Overnight Ride will be right back.
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12: If I were to ask you what makes for a good night's sleep, you'd probably say a dark, quiet room, not too many things on your mind. But every night when you go to get some Z's, how often do you really think about the temperature in your bedroom? 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That's according to the Senior Vice President of Research and Scientific Affairs at the National Sleep Foundation. We often hear about lights and screens and stress, but even modest changes in temperature and airflow can influence both how quickly you fall asleep and how deeply you stay asleep. Most experts will recommend a room temperature of 60 to 67 degrees Fahrenheit. You might also experiment with your sheets and what you actually wear to bed. Play around a bit and see what improves your sleep. 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I'm Dr. Sanjay Gupta, helping you live a better life.
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If you're going for breakfast through McDonald's drive-thru this morning, don't order a MacArthur and cheese. They don't think it's funny. I tried. Hardy, Eric, Morgan, Tim, along for the ride. The overnight ride with Brantley Gilbert.

Charles Wesley Godwin and Luke Combs together. What a combo they are, right? New music, The Overnight Ride, Better That Way. It's Tyler Reese for Justin for a few days. It's Corey and Co. Rocky Mountain Low.

I will come clean. I still haven't seen Toy Story 5. I know, I'm disappointed in myself. I knew it. I knew you, Taylor Swift, in the overnight ride.

0: It's Dan and Shay and Say So. Song for their friend Ben, Gone Too Soon. 615-737-1033. The number here in the studio. This is the Overnight Ride. Tyler Reese in for Justin for a few days. Well, you know what? I always just thought that this one thing referred to one thing specifically as far as the benefits of taking said prescription. Lucky enough to say not a lot of prescriptions currently. But, you know, I don't know. I mean, as long as I can remember, whenever anybody would say these words, it only meant one thing. See if Diana agrees with me here. Diana, when I say, now get this, when I say the little blue pill, the little blue pill, what do you think of? I mean, isn't it kind of obvious there?
1: I thought the little blue pill was Viagra.
0: That is exactly what that means. Now, scientists have discovered another side effect of the little blue pill. Can you guess what it is?
1: Side effect. Well, heart attack for one.
0: No.
1: It's all that.
0: They say that it's hearing. They're supposed to increase your ability to hear.
1: Oh, wow.
0: From the little blue pill. So I think wives all over the world should be aware whenever they hear their husband now in the living room go, I heard that. Don't you think so?
1: That's a good idea.
0: I heard that. Next thing you know, you hear the door slam and the car starts. The garage door opens. She's out of here. Where are you going so fast? Is it something I said? Oh, boy.
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5: Everyone poops. It's not just the name of a classic potty training book. It's a universal truth. Even though everyone does it, almost no one wants to talk about it. Dr. Tricia Pasricha wants to change that. She's the author of a new book. It's called You've Been Pooping All Wrong. And she says there are three critical P's of pooping. The first is propulsion. Both the voluntary push you exert and the involuntary contractions that happen naturally within your body. Top line, when you feel the need to go, don't hold it. The second P is pliability, which refers to stool softness. The keys to this one are making sure you're drinking enough water and eating enough fiber. And the last P is for pelvic floor. If you can get your knees up above your waist while you're on the toilet, like on a stool or a garbage can or a stack of books even, that can make all the difference. I'm Dr. Sanjay Gupta, helping you live a better life.
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Ellen Morgan can't love you anymore. On the overnight ride, it's Tyler Reese in for Justin. We'll see you back here tomorrow. Have a great rest of your day. It's new from Blake Shelton. Hey,

0: It's Kincaid in Dallas. Good morning. And from the things that should be free comes this from a certain grocery store. Lauren.
1: Aldi is going viral right now for something you probably already have, but they're selling it just in case you need it. This is a box of 4 premium frozen ice cubes. 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
2: Can I get it home before it melts? I'm going to put it in a freezer.
1: They say they're slow melting. They're crystal clear, ultra pure ice that melts more slowly. They're shaped like a square. They're one of the cubes.
2: Yeah.
1: But it's a big deal if you're really into cocktails.
0: And like craft ice. Yes. Yeah.
1: But I'm in the same boat as you. How am I going to get this home in time?
2: And we have those. I have ice, the trays at home that make those. It's so much easier just to put my own water in them.
1: And also,
2: them.
1: $5 for four ice cubes
2: for
1: in this
2: water.
1: Economy?
0: Like, you gotta really want it.
1: They've lost their mind. This is insane. Mm. Of course, it's going viral. Some people are saying that they love it. If they're big whiskey drinkers, they say that this is perfect for them. Other people are just saying, this is so dumb. I just make this at home by myself. I get the little silicone trays off of Amazon, and I use the tap water for the sink, pop it in the freezer, good to go.
2: Let it freeze, and then put it in your glass.
1: This is really bold of them to sell and think that this would be a profitable
0: item. Obviously, people buy it, though, so obviously it's a winner for them.
1: We'll see how long this lasts, how long it stays on the shelves for. I have a feeling this might just disappear in a couple
2: weeks.
1: Well,
2: they're going to melt.
1: Yeah, exactly. They're going to melt.
0: Longer than Elsie on the slip and slide.
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6: Kincaid and Dallas.
0: Mornings. There's a certain place being touted as the number one place we should all be for the 4th of July. And I'd rather stay home than go to this place. I wonder what you think. That is next. From the side.

0: Dallas every morning.
1: What makes the perfect 4th of July? It's a lot of it who you're with, a lot of it some where you can see some really sweet fireworks, where the food is going to be good, and just what's convenient. You don't want to go to a place where, okay, we have to park about 3/4 of a mile away, and we have to carry the cooler and the chairs and everything.
2: Yeah, I don't want any of that.
1: I don't want an inconvenient 4th, please.
2: Yes. Let me just say thanks to my neighbors for putting on the best 4th of July fireworks show. I don't have to buy any. Of course, I wouldn't buy any anyways because my dogs are scared.
1: Let me say also pre-thank you to your neighbors because I'm bringing my entire family
2: to
1: your house. And so they'll enjoy that. It'll be the first.
2: We're doing the 4th together, baby.
1: It'll be the first close-up fireworks show they've ever seen because normally it's far away. So that'd be cool. I can't wait to go to your house. Las Vegas ranked number one for the 100 best cities on the 4th of July. New York City was a runner-up, but not this year with the Taylor wedding. I'm just saying.
2: I just looked at the weather for Las Vegas on the 4th of July. The high is 104.
3: Yeah, no thanks. And then everyone always says, oh, it's that dry heat. It's still hot.
1: Yeah. You want to know what that's like? You preheat your oven, mm-hmm. open it.
2: Stick your head in.
3: Yeah.
1: For a little bit.
3: And then put the Taylor and Travis wedding on in the background.
1: Yeah. It's like you're there. It's exactly what it's like. Then Orlando, L.A., Minneapolis, St. Paul. Wow.
3: Why no beaches? I thought a beach would be the number one location.
2: Gosh, mm-mm. Me too.
1: I mean, Minneapolis and St. Paul, it's a land of 1,000 lakes.
2: Yeah, but I mean, the fireworks at Disney World on the 4th of July.
1: Yeah, pretty sweet.
2: Oh, my gosh.
1: San Francisco was a rocky beach there for you.
3: Have you ever sat on a beach and just watched people do their own fireworks on the beach? Yep. Those are always nice.
2: That's pretty cool. I've never done that.
3: They always put on a great show.
1: My grandparents had a lake that was not far from Lake Winnesquam, which is the adjacent lake to Lake Winnipesaukee in the Lakes region of New Hampshire. And they would have... Why'd you make me think of a memory?
2: Is this a good memory?
1: This is a very good memory because Grandma Dorothy didn't play, okay? I need my music. These were the 80s. I was a little kid. These were the 80s. Let me get... let's see. Heat of the moment. People would bring their boombox and play music on the beach. And so, let me find this here. And so, I'm a little kid, and everybody in the neighborhood, it was like a potluck at the beach. And so, one of the neighbors would take this aluminum garbage can, and he'd put a fire pit underneath it. He'd make, do you know what steamers are?
3: Yeah, like clams, basically. Yeah.
1: And he would make steamers with clams and mussels and all this stuff. And so, we'd have this whole beach party, and people would be grilling chicken out there on the beach. And everyone's out there, but my grandma knew everybody in the neighborhood. So she would walk by and look to see who was eating. And my grandma, and the music's playing from other people's boombox. There we go. And so my grandma would walk around to people. Do you live on the street? Well, no, I'm here with so-and-so. Spell their last name.
3: So she would be like the police.
1: And if you couldn't spell the person.
2: She was the sand monitor.
1: Grandma said, hold on, I'm calling my mom here. Hold on.
2: Oh my gosh.
3: Cheryl's going to go, that never happened. No, what are you talking
1: she'll
3: about?
1: Own up to this. My mom will own up to this because it's not her, because it's her mother. And she will,
2: okay.
1: Yeah. And so, spell their last name. And she would, like, all this testing to find out if you belonged there to eat this food that
4: Morning.
1: Was... Mom, you're live. Do you remember, we're talking about the lake, 4th of July, how that was the best 4th of July ever on Lake Winnesquam, right there on the beach in Grandma's neighborhood. Mom.
4: Right.
1: Do you remember how Grandma became the police at the beach to make sure that you belong there?
4: Yeah, she had the wristbands.
1: Yes, she gave people wristbands at the club.
2: What? Uh-huh. Oh, my gosh. Was she?
4: Yep, wristbands. Everybody had to wear them on the beach. And my kids were so upset because she always kicked the kids that, like, came off the street. But
1: yeah, we would make
4: beach.
1: Friends.
2: And she would kick them out?
1: Yeah, we'd make friends with these kids. Like, you don't live in our neighborhood.
2: Okay,
1: you have to go.
2: Here's my question. Did someone appoint her this, or did she just decide to go out and buy wristbands and do this on her own?
4: Well, it was an association, and she came up with the idea. And they said, do you want to do it? And she said, yeah, I would love to do it. No problem.
1: Mom, I remember her when we were having the cookout for 4th of July. People were eating, and she'd go, do you belong here? Who are you with? And she made them spell the people's last name that she was staying with.
4: Well, she was a tough woman.
1: She
4: what
1: was.
4: Can I tell you?
1: Grandma didn't want it.
3: They just wanted some fun.
1: Mom?
4: No, wow. She's right on that.
1: Mom, what are you doing for 4th of July? You want to go to Dallas's house?
4: Sure. I'd love to.
1: All right. Okay.
2: Come on.
4: Yep, buy me a new car and I'll be down in a minute.
1: I'm sure Meredith will drive
2: her
1: you.
2: A new car.
1: Huh?
4: No, Meredith's going to the beach.
1: What?
4: They're going to Rehoboth.
1: Oh, so they're just leaving you?
2: They didn't invite you?
1: No,
4: I wouldn't go anyway.
2: Oh, okay.
1: Okay.
2: Are you and your boyfriend going to do something?
1: Yeah, Mom, what's your boyfriend got planned for you?
4: Goodbye, you guys. I'll
1: Mom,
4: talk to you later.
1: I love you. Mom.
2: Love you.
1: Mom, what is older the trees at Yellowstone or your boyfriend?
4: Bye.
1: There it is.
3: Maybe her and her boyfriend will have some fireworks going off of their own.
2: Yeah, right. Stop.
3: No. You deserve love.
1: No.
2: I know. No, I don't. Be nice to your mama.
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3: Yeah. Really,
2: maybe it's maybe it has like a removable cherry.
3: Yeah.
4: Save that.
3: Yeah.
2: Mark, do I get like one veto a year? Please never save that. Never save that.
4: Wasn't it too warm for snakes to be out like that?
3: Sweet niblets, they're salty.
5: Kincaid and Dallas.
6: Yeah, how you doing?
4: I can't bring the big ones. They don't travel well.
2: Oh, I'm sorry to hear that. Well, good morning and welcome to the 30th of June. It's a Tuesday. There is no June 31st. It's the last.
4: Did you think there was?
2: I did earlier in the week. I was putting together the show sheets and I'm like, okay, let's get one done for Wednesday, the 31st. There's
4: did
2: no 31st.
4: Did you not learn that in elementary
2: school? No, I never picked it up. No.
4: Wow.
2: Mm-mm. No, okay. Not important. Real quick, I'd like to lead us in prayer this morning. And every time I lead us in prayer, it works out very well for everyone that I lead in prayer.
4: I need one.
2: Please, Dallas. It is for you, first of all. Please, thoughts and prayers for Dallas right now, who is running on 90-minute sleep because she had a dog that needed to go to the emergency vet last night.
4: Mm-hmm. Pray for my wallet, too.
2: Please.
3: What happened?
4: We went to bed, and Hollis, my Cavapoo, she normally just lays right down, goes to sleep. She started panting. She was up, down, jumping off the bed.
3: Oh, no.
4: Jumping on me, like, in my face, like, trying to tell me something.
3: Yeah, yeah.
4: And this went on for, I don't know, 30 minutes or so. And I was like, this is just weird.
3: Yeah.
4: So I call the vet. They're like, yeah, bring her in. So I get there and...

0: I could never forgive myself if we didn't act on something.
1: Exactly.
0: Regardless of the copay, you got to do it. Also, prayers for Lauren, the producer this morning, who was up all night with back issues.
1: Yeah, I had a back day for me at the gym, and I just did my regular back workout, no new exercises, didn't go up in weight. Actually went down in weight a little bit and just did a few more extra reps. And for some reason, when I was just laying in bed last night, my back was just so tense and like it almost felt like it was having like it was like pulsing a little bit. Like, and
2: you were definitely having some kind of spasm.
1: And I couldn't relax no matter how many stretches, Advil, just breathing exercises I tried to do. I'm blaming it all on the full moon and Mercury retrograde.
2: Yeah, me too.
0: All of it. We got a call coming in. Yeah. Good morning. First call of the show. You're live on the radio. Do you also need prayers? You're on. What's up?
3: I'm just calling to see it sounds, but I know she's a big animal advocate, and there's a dog at Gainesville.
0: There's a dog. Okay, hang on one second. We'll talk to you off the air about that. That's really important. Hang on one second. You know, as exhausted as Dallas is, Dallas always says there's a dog that needs help.
2: Oh, Lord.
0: So she wants to talk to you about it.
2: You know, I'm all about helping the animals.
0: I know. Well, you know it's an interesting morning when I feel the best on the show.
1: Did you have a crazy night, too?
0: This is going to shock you. I don't need your prayers. I fell asleep and woke up when the alarm went off and all was right in the world.
2: No full moon stuff going on.
0: Nothing. No, everything's great.
2: Like the kids weren't acting crazy or anything?
0: No, everything's great.
1: Interesting.
0: All is good.
1: You might get the aftermath of it. Maybe tonight will be the day.
0: Oh, wonderful. Way to wish that on me, Lauren.
1: Well, I hope, but I'm
0: hope you have a good morning. Good morning and welcome to Tuesday, the end of June. There is no 31st.
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5: It's Dallas's Dish.
6: Rhett Akins has officially been invited to become a member of the Grand Ole Opry. I can't believe he's not already.
7: I thought he was.
8: Yes, me same. Too. I was shocked.
6: John Party surprised him on stage at the Opry with the news, and the family joined him too, including his son, Thomas Rhett.
9: You've always been family to me. You've always been family since, you know. But I'm here to invite you to be a member of the Grand Ole Opry.
7: Good for him, but I just assumed.
6: Me too. All the songs he has written, I was like, what? I couldn't believe it.
7: Is Thomas?
6: I think he is.
8: No, I don't think Thomas Rhett's in the Grand Ole Opry Hall of Fame yet. Let me double check that.
6: No, it's not Hall of Fame, honey. It's just a member.
8: I don't think he is. Let me double check.
6: Double check on that.
7: Okay. We'll get back to
6: Thomas
7: that.
6: Has just been full of giving everybody surprises.
8: Everybody's not.
7: Not yet.
8: I'm sure he will be one day.
7: Well, he's not next.
6: Rhett said, quote, "All I do every day is write words, and I can't think of any words right now other than thank you, Lord Jesus."
7: Oh.
6: Good for him. I think his mama, his grandmama, everybody was on stage from the video that I saw. But I couldn't believe it. I was like, what? Is this what because I thought it was Thomas, and I was like, no, it's Rhett. This is crazy.
7: He and Thomas, by the way, sound so similar.
6: Just alike. The head coach of the U.S. World Cup team wants Luke Combs, Lainey Wilson, and Ella Langley to come to a game. He said the night before games, the coaching staff gets together and they play country music.
7: Nice.
8: I'm sure they'll be there. They're going to make that happen real fast.
6: I mean, if someone called and said, hey, would you like to come and be our special guest? Yeah.
8: Team USA plays tomorrow night. I bet you we see at least one of them.
6: Somebody's going
7: to
6: show up.
7: I don't think they'll all be able to make it, but certainly somebody will.
6: Yeah. A mysterious countdown clock has popped up on Garth Brooks' website. It says, quote, "The future is about to become history. It expires this morning." No, I'm sorry. July 7th. So a week from today. A week from today at 7 a.m. Eastern. Now, I know he was talking about selling his catalog, and it was going to be, you know, then everything would be available. So I don't know if that has something to do with it. I don't know, but something's coming a week from today from Garth. Taylor Sheridan has created a television empire. Oh my gosh. Shows like Yellowstone, Landman, The Madison. I just started watching The Lioness. Oh my gosh. Wow. What a show. I mean, it's amazing.
7: What's it about?
6: It's CIA. It's nothing like what he's written before.
7: Because it's far different from the other stuff.
6: Yeah, it's so different than anything else he's done, but it is so good. He said the secret to his success is partly credited to what he doesn't do, which is listen to studio executives.
7: All right.
6: Love that for him. And Will Ferrell, I don't know if y'all have seen this or not. You may not want to see it. I don't know, but he's the latest underwear model for Kim Kardashian's Skims.
8: No way.
6: Yeah. He posed in character as pro golfer Lonnie Hawkins from his upcoming Netflix series, The Hawk, which premieres on July 16th on Netflix. You'll have to check it out.
8: Let's see.
6: He's got his tidy whiteys on or his skimmies. I don't know. I don't know what you call them.
8: Well, no, good for him.
6: Did you see it? BBDs. Are you looking at him?
8: I'm looking at it. Yeah. Oh, okay. Yeah. For some reason, I thought he'd be shirtless. Well, okay, well, now I'm seeing
7: it. I'm sorry that he disappointed you.
8: Well, no, okay, now there are a few shirtless.
6: Yeah, he's shirtless.
8: Good for him.
7: Mm-hmm. Yeah. Good for him.
8: Don't let age and don't let it define you.
7: That was the closest to a bless your heart we'll get from Lauren ever. So that was
6: I immediately went to the package to see and check it out.
7: You checked the mail?
6: Yeah. Okay. Check the mail. Yep. I think the mail's pretty big. I'm Dallas, and that's the dish.
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10: 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But wait, there's more. Oh, no, I love it. I always want to hear more of it. Laugh all the way in. Yeah, it's great.
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21: A Better Life with Dr. Sanjay Gupta.
22: When we talk about how much exercise someone should get, current guidelines call for about 150 minutes of moderate intensity exercise or 75 minutes of vigorous intensity exercise every week. New study out of the UK makes a strong case for vigorous exercise if and when you can do it. Now, researchers determined that even little bursts of vigorous exercise can significantly reduce someone's risk of 8 different diseases: dementia, type 2 diabetes, fatty liver disease, chronic respiratory disease, chronic kidney disease, immune-mediated inflammatory diseases, major cardiovascular events, and atrial fibrillation. We're not talking about complicated training programs here. Just work with what you can into your everyday life. If you are breathless and unable to speak in complete sentences, then you've hit the mark. I'm Dr. Sanjay Gupta, helping you live a better life.
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1: Every morning.
2: I'm sorry, if you're driving one of these vehicles and it works and you like it and it gets you where you need to be, you don't care. But there's a list of the ugliest cars ever made. You want to know if your car made the list? I'll go through it right now. Very bottom, Nissan Cube.
1: Ugh.
2: The vehicle I used to draw in fourth grade as the vehicle of the future, the Chevy Lumina van.
1: I always thought that looked like a suppository.
2: It looked like a dustbuster. I'll take suppository as well. A suppository dustbuster. What's funny about this next one is these things are very sought after, and at auctions they go for a lot of money. And they used to be cop cars back in the day, and taxis, the Ford Crown Vic.
1: Is it because of the engine?
2: I don't know.
1: Or did the policemen have special engines?
2: They had special engines, Dallas. You should know that. Yeah, they had the interceptor package.
1: That's what I just wonder if you could buy one like that.
2: Do you remember, this is from Wayne's World, the AMC Pacer?
1: I do remember that.
2: My mom had her best friend, his name's Cheryl.
1: Mm-hmm.
2: My mom, whose name is Cheryl, had a best friend named Cheryl.
1: Oh,
2: still
1: wow.
2: does. And she drove one of those when I was a little kid. I called it the bubble car.
1: Yeah, that's what it looked like.
2: Because it was a red bubble car. That's what it looked like. I know. Looked like a hemorrhoid.
1: Yeah.
2: Number two, the ugliest cars ever made, the Toyota Prius.
1: Mm-hmm.
2: By the way,
1: what?
2: Law enforcement listening. Have you ever pulled over a Prius for speeding? I think it's impossible.
3: No.
2: They can't.
3: Yeah.
2: I've never seen that.
3: I feel like they're always going 10 under.
2: Thank you.
3: Why does every Prius also have a million bumper stickers?
2: Making sort of statement about the environment or something.
1: I've never seen one pulled over in my travels.
2: I'm better than you. And number one, the Tesla Cybertruck.
3: It looks like a giant cicada. Seriously.
1: Yes, it does.
3: They're so ugly. Mm. Also, have you ever gotten really close to one? I once did. And they're scary, too. They're so
2: big
3: and boxy and metally, and you can't see inside. Like,
1: they are weird looking.
2: What's scary are the ones where people have polished it so it looks like a mirror and it blinds you?
3: Yes.
1: It has that chrome.
2: That should be illegal.
1: I think that's like a decal that you put on it.
3: Yeah. And then, like, you don't hear them coming. And, like, you all just
1: I know.
3: Until they're right next to you, and it's like a spaceship is coming.
2: Yeah, right. You've seen those memes where people think that they're being
3: abducted by an alien. It's my time.
2: Or they think it's your time. You're being brought up into heaven, like it's the rapture, but it's just it's sort of vehicle backing up. I know.
3: You know what I'm surprised didn't make the list? A PT Cruiser, or as I like to call them, a PT Loser.
2: You don't like those?
3: No, I have a funny story. This girl that used to babysit me, she went on a first date with the guy, and when he went to pick her up, her brother looked out the window and he said, "He drives a PT Loser."
1: Oh.
2: My wife plays a game when we see them in traffic. I never notice, but she does. She punches me and says PT Bruiser.
3: Really?
2: Yeah, it's a game we play.
3: When's the last time you saw a PT Cruiser, honestly?
1: They haven't made them in years.
3: Yeah, I don't think they're around anymore.
2: Yeah, that's the thing, though. Those things, you know, they're going to become, they're so bad that they'll become a thing to have.
3: Yeah.
2: So there you go.
1: Remember Chevy came out with something that was similar to that called the HHR or something like that?
2: Sounds like some sort of thing you're inoculated against.
1: Yeah.
2: No.
1: Yeah. It looked a lot. It reminded me a lot of the PT Cruiser. It was weird looking.
2: I don't remember that.
1: It was like a short SUV. It was strange.
2: You're going to make me Google it here during the break.
1: I'll have to Google
3: it. Yeah.
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0: Are you smarter than Kincaid?
1: Well, first of all, something you should know about our player, Alex, this morning. We pick up the phone. Dallas hears Alex speak and says, I bet you're hot. Are you hot?
2: He sounds hot. Y'all listen. Say something, Alex.
3: Morning.
1: Oh, there he is. Alex, we're great. Alex, what do you do for a living?
3: I assist in Mohs surgery.
1: Another medical tech this morning.
2: Oh, what? Wow. The medical people listen to us.
1: Me too. Y'all, I'm surprised we're not dumbing you down. All right, so what's going to happen is there are going to be five questions. You have 6 seconds to answer each one. I'm going to leave the room. And hot Alex, I wish you the best of luck. Taking my headphones off. Lauren's in control.
2: Get out of here.
1: I'm leaving.
3: Get your jorts out of here.
1: By the way, Lauren's sparkly.
2: Alex said, get your jorts out of here.
4: Yeah.
2: He's wearing the jorts. You are so right on. All right, Alex, here we go. Question number one. What produces the majority of the breathable air on Earth?
3: Amazon rainforest.
2: Okay. Question number two. What actor played Big Giant Head on the TV show Third Rock from the Sun?
3: I've never seen that movie.
2: Okay. Question number three. What state is known as the Badger State?
3: Wisconsin.
2: Okay. Question number four. Francis Scott Key wrote the Star Spangled Banner. Was Francis a man or a woman?
3: He was a man. He was a poet in the War of 1812.
2: All right. Look at you. Question number five. What do you call a piece of land that's almost but not entirely surrounded by water?
3: A peninsula.
2: All right. Let's get Kay back in here.
4: Fast.
2: Come on.
4: Get in here.
2: Let's go, Jorts. Come on, Mr. Jorts.
4: He was speedy. He was real fast with his answers.
2: Alex is really good.
1: Alex is so efficient.
2: He is very efficient. Question number one, Kincaid. What produces the majority of the breathable air on Earth?
1: Trees.
2: Nope.
1: Great.
2: The ocean. It's the plankton, the algae, and the things in the ocean.
1: Did Hot Alex know that?
2: He said rainforest.
1: Okay.
2: Yeah, the ocean. Question number two. What actor played Big Giant Head on the TV show Third Rock from the Sun?
1: Oh, I don't remember that show. I know John Lithgow was on that show, but that wasn't him. I don't remember.
2: William Shatner.
1: Oh, wow.
2: Question number three. What state is known as the Badger State?
1: Wisconsin.
2: Oh, look at you. Wow. Alex also knew that one, though.
1: Great.
2: Just saying.
4: Who cancels out?
1: Hot Alex, I know, right? I was hoping for an edge here.
2: Question number four. Francis Scott Key wrote the Star Spangled Banner. Was Francis a man or a woman?
1: Francis was absolutely a man. He was from Maryland.
2: Okay. Well, I'm just checking. Yeah. Look at you.
1: Sorry, proud Marylander here.
4: Both you and Hot Alex knew bonus info about Francis Scott Key.
1: Why?
2: He does sound hot.
4: He does, yeah.
1: Francis Scott Key sounds hot?
2: No.
1: Oh, Alex.
2: Alex.
1: Alex said like three words. Okay.
2: All right, question number five. What do you call a piece of land that's almost but not entirely surrounded by water?
1: A peninsula?
2: That is correct. Oh, my goodness. We are tied.
1: Of course we are.
2: We are not tied. Okay, Alex, your name is your buzzer, okay? Who wrote To Kill a Mockingbird?
3: Alex.
2: Yes.
3: I think was F. Scott Fitzgerald.
2: No.
1: Oh.
2: No. Any guess, Kay?
1: Nope.
2: Harper Lee. Harper Lee. All right. Another Kincaid crusher. Here we go. The Da Vinci Code. Is it Vinci? Is that how you say
1: Da Vinci.
2: That? Da Vinci. The Da Vinci Code opens with a murder in which famous museum?
1: Kincaid?
3: Alex, the Louvre.
1: I didn't get to finish.
2: I know.
1: I was going to say the Louvre. I literally was
2: Oh, gosh. Lauren, you call it.
1: Lauren, what do you want to do? Because I was about to answer.
4: I say we give it to Alex.
2: Yeah!
1: Wow!
4: Yeah.
1: Alex privilege this morning.
4: Should we go off on a third question?
1: No,
4: should we do a bonus question?
1: No, you can't backtrack.
2: I can do one more.
1: You have decided that Alex is the winner, and I will not, all because Alex sounds hot. I hope that when you come by here and
3: get
1: your...
3: I'm here all day, Kincaid. I can do it.
1: It's all good. No, I hope that when you... We have to get a picture now. I'm going to point to you. This is hot Alex's hot t-shirt that he stole from me. Alex, congratulations. It's all good, buddy. Hang on.
2: Yay.
1: You are a victor this morning. Hang on, Alex. Thank you. That's Alex. He's hot.
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3: Kincaid in Dallas every morning.
4: When you think about what life is going to be like in the future, you know there's just going to be more cameras, more AI, and everything. You'd have to go out in the middle of the wilderness, and even then, there's trail cams. You know what I mean?
5: Yes.
4: And we're just going to be surveilled everywhere.
5: I just put a trail cam up at the bar, and I love that thing.
4: I know, it's great. Can you make, remember last week?
5: I believe
4: at the same time. Can you go punch in?
5: Not today. We'll do it tomorrow.
4: You don't like teasing your donkey.
5: Well, we'll do it tomorrow.
6: Yeah, he needs a rest, okay?
5: I tease it tomorrow.
6: You sounded like the donkey right there.
4: I did. Dallas doesn't like teasing her donkeys. Whenever
5: we'll
4: Dallas gets
5: tomorrow.
4: On the trail cam and it's got a speaker, she can go, "What's up, everybody?" The donkey thinks she's coming down the hill, and the donkey's like, "I want to see Miss Dallas." And so,
5: Well, they think they're going to get fed.
4: That's what it is.
5: Yes.
4: Yeah, you don't want to upset them. Well, one tech billionaire says in the future, like, we're just not going to have any privacy. And he says that future generations should just assume that there's no such thing as off the record, and believes that everything is going to be recorded, and that people are going to behave better because we're all going to believe that we're being watched, which we know is true.
6: Well, yeah. I mean, have you guys seen these new Meta sunglasses that are out now?
4: Yeah.
6: They
4: yeah.
6: don't look like the typical ones that right now you can tell when somebody has Meta mm-hmm. sunglasses on. Now they're making these new ones that are more sleek and stylish.
4: And do they still have the red light on them, which you can obviously go in and literally take a Sharpie? They don't. So you,
6: nope.
4: Yeah. Anytime you wear glasses, right, you just assume that everybody's rolling on you
6: yeah.
4: right now. Everybody's just recording everything you're saying.
5: I think so. I think that's so true. Everybody's always got, they are like video ready.
6: Yeah.
4: I wonder if that is going to change laws in different states. You know how some states, if you record a conversation, you can't unless you, some states you can record a conversation. Others, it's illegal to use that because that person didn't give you permission. I wonder how that's going to work.
5: Yeah, you can't use it in court.
4: Yes.
6: Yeah.
4: I wonder how that's going to work.
6: Yeah, about if you're like recording somebody in public, like a video wise, not just audio, video.
5: Right.
4: That's what keeps a lot of people from shoplifting, except for the guy I had earlier who put the meat down his pants, but he didn't care that there were cameras. I in the store, I just know that there are cameras everywhere.
6: Yeah, right.
4: At the casino, the eyes in the sky.
6: Yeah.
4: I wouldn't ever try to cheat or count cards. Well, like, first of all.
5: When I'm pumping gas, I'm thinking there's a camera somewhere.
4: And there are.
5: Yeah.
6: They're everywhere. You can't get away from them now.
4: I literally just assume every time I pass by a Tesla, I'm like, well, there are four different cameras that are, you know.
5: Last week, I went to our concession area, and I tried to buy something.
4: Oh, this is funny.
5: Yeah, and it wouldn't scan. It would not scan, and Lauren and I needed chocolate.
6: And we needed it bad.
5: We needed it bad, and it wouldn't scan. So I look up at the camera, and I said, "Hey, I owe you for two Kit Kats."
4: So are you going to go down there today and double scan?
5: I am.
4: Yeah, smart.
5: I am. I'm going to try to, if it'll scan.
4: You know what? You just got to unplug. It's so sad. This is the easiest fix. You literally have to unplug that machine and plug it back in.
5: Oh, really?
4: Yeah, I always have to do that downstairs.
5: Oh, I would. Yeah. I didn't know where the plug was at.
6: Yeah, I didn't.
5: Not that's downstairs. Is. This is one at ours.
4: Oh, well, same thing. Unplug it and plug it back in.
5: Unplug it and plug it back in.
4: Dallas, two things that'll save you in any uncomfortable situation. I rent.
5: Mm-hmm.
4: Unplug it and plug it back in.
5: Well, I didn't.
4: Don't get the
5: two
4: confused.
5: I didn't want to touch somebody else's plug. I mean.
6: Yeah, right?
5: Good Lord. That's not our property. That belongs to the concession.
6: I was going to say, that's not my job, and I have no problem doing it, but it's just like, what if I break
5: it?
6: I don't want to be responsible for anything that might happen.
4: Well, if it doesn't work, I'll totally do the same thing you're about to do, where I will just take it because I'm starving, and the next day I'll go and I'll double scan it.
5: Yeah. But I did leave a message on the camera.
4: Yeah.
5: I was like, I took two Kit Kats. I owe ya.
4: I would love to see.
6: I'd love to see them track you down for that. Like, where's our $2.50 for the Kit Kat?
4: Anytime you get in an elevator, too, you know there's a camera in the elevator. Why would you do silly things in an elevator?
5: I know. Oh, sometimes I pooped.
4: I thought you were going to say something else.
5: Oh, Lord.
4: You said, sometimes I poop. I'm like, well, that's definitely going to be included.
6: Yeah.
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0: about you trying. You know, you're playing,
1: but
0: you're
1: I don't,
0: swimming.
2: Marcus, like, said that.
1: Like, I don't, like, go,
0: You know, if you're just, like, talking
2: we'll get into
0: to
2: it.
0: Someone.
2: Dallas.
1: How about a $40 Wawa mistake puts you in jail? I love the
2: at
1: Wawa.
2: At a convenience store.
1: Yes.
2: Wow.
1: Yeah, if you don't know what Wawa is, they're
0: the best.
1: They are the best. I love them. Yes, I love Wawa. Them. Lauren.
0: Turns out the endless shrimp story at Red Lobster may have been a lot bigger than just people eating too much shrimp. There was some insider drama.
2: Oh, right. Something for everyone. Hang on.

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2: Wait, there's more. Kincaid and Dallas.
3: Going to the beach? Okay, which beach? Oh, the ocean. All right, I bet you when you go into the water, you're not going to open your mouth at all. There was a Canadian study done that found that people who accidentally swallowed water were more likely to come down with stomach issues. That's because some of the water might be contaminated with bacteria linked to seagull droppings. The good news is less than 3% of people studied actually reported getting sick after going to the beach. The biggest risk was people who swallowed water while swimming. Researchers are telling us that the first study is directly connected to seagull contamination with stomach illnesses. They've never done the study before. There's no need to avoid the beach this summer, but when you're swimming, it's best to keep your mouth closed.
4: Isn't that the risk you take when you get in the ocean, though? Like, you know that people are going to the bathroom. There's animals, there's stuff going to the bathroom in the ocean.
3: It's an uncontrolled body of water, and you don't know what people are going to do in it.
5: Right.
3: Or animals. Yeah. You just don't know. So you assume the risk.
5: Well, you know what they're going to do in it. So
3: you just
5: keep your mouth closed.
3: There goes the game. My sister and I used to go underwater and yell things at each other and guess what we were saying. But that would not be a game I would play now.
5: Oh, no. Kids.
4: No.
5: I don't stick my head under the water. Yeah. I've never been a stick my head under the water kind of
4: person. Oh, you never played mermaids in the water?
5: Not in the ocean.
3: Lauren, I'd play mermaids with you. That might be fun.
5: In the pool, I'll play all day, but not in the ocean.
4: It feels more realistic when you're in the ocean.
3: But wait, there's more from Dallas.
5: All right. There were 15 of them. They were driving three different cars, a BMW, a Tesla, and a Honda Accord. And they all walk into the Wawa together.
3: Is this a Fast and Furious?

0: but it sounds like it, doesn't it? So they walk into the Wawa and they start taking things and eating them and drinking them and not paying for them. This happened in Polk County, and it was the Davenport Wawa on Old Lake Wilson Road. They call the sheriff.
1: Oh, that one.
0: Yeah. They call
2: the
0: sheriff.
2: What state is this?
0: Florida.
2: Okay.
0: So they called the sheriff's office, and they show up, and all these people are just taking what they want. And just some of them are walking outside, and they're eating whatever it was they picked up, not paying for it. Anyways, long story short, the total value of the stolen merchandise, which consisted of Calypso drinks, brisk iced tea, a bag of Cheetos, and a package of ramen soup, amounted to $40, and they all went to jail. And they were all staying together at an Airbnb. They were visiting from other places.
2: That's weird.
0: I don't know why they thought they could just walk in there and take it.
2: Yeah, that's weird that they didn't just pay.
1: If I had to guess, I would guess, purely speculation, substances.
2: Yeah.
0: Maybe. It did not say, but they all were charged with first-degree misdemeanor contributing. Because there were 12 adults, and then there were three of them were, underage.
1: That makes me sad. Let me ask one of the adults. Why did you do that, sir?
3: My name is Jeff.
1: Thank you.
2: Oh, those Calypso drinks are so good, though.
0: Oh, they are so good.
2: The best lemonade.
0: I'm not going to steal one, though.
2: No, but...
0: Anyways, if you go to the Wawa, make sure you pay for it, okay?
2: Yeah.
0: Yes. Lauren.
2: A new lawsuit is claiming that Red Lobster's former majority owner, Thai Union, pushed the restaurant's chain into financial trouble by aggressively promoting the unlimited endless shrimp deal, even after warnings that it could cause major losses. According to the lawsuit, Thai Union allegedly used Red Lobster to drive up demand for its shrimp business, requiring the restaurant chain to buy shrimp at inflated prices while limiting access to other suppliers. The suit also claimed that the company leaders were warned that making unlimited endless shrimp a permanent $20 menu item in 2023 would be a financial disaster, but the promotion continued anyway. The complaint reportedly describes the promotion as a car crash, saying restaurants struggled to keep up with demand, ran out of shrimp, and suffered significant losses.
1: I'm sorry.
2: You were probably one of their main customers with this.
0: He was.
2: The lawsuit claims the deal contributed to an $11 million quarterly loss before Red Lobster eventually filed for Chapter 11 bankruptcy back in 2024. Now, the Thai Union, they are denying this and just saying that it was just a fun promotion that got people in the door, got people butts in seats and paid the bills. But it put them into bankruptcy, all because of the endless shrimp.
0: What did you eat? 52 one time?
1: Yes.
0: 52 shrimp.
2: You're part of the problem.
1: I was.
0: Yeah.
1: But now GLP Kincaid would go in there. I probably could only do
0: five.
1: Now. No, I'd say respectively 13 or 14.
0: Oh, really?
1: It's crazy. I drive by this Red Lobster that looks like it's frozen in time. They're closed, and they're right next to a La Quinta Inn. Like, that would be the default restaurant. Imagine, like, your hotel restaurant is a Red Lobster at La Quinta Inn.
2: That would be nice. Look,
0: Red Lobster used to have great drinks.
1: Oh.
0: Their cocktails were...
1: Oh, I know. The
2: their cheddar cheese biscuits.
1: You can throw, throw down in that bar.
0: And their salads were always... Oh, their baked potato, they rolled them in salt.
1: Yeah, I miss it.
0: Yum.
2: Yeah, maybe they'll come back one day.
1: Maybe.
2: Who knows? But wait, that's all.
1: Only after sweet tomatoes. Thank you, Lauren.
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19: 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But if you log off, take a step back from all the hype, you'll find that the actual keys to a longer, healthier life are hiding in plain sight. There are four of them. Number one, nutrition. The Mediterranean diet really is the gold standard. Number two, exercise. You should be getting 150 minutes of moderate intensity exercise or 75 minutes of vigorous intensity exercise every week, plus strength training and stretching. Number three, sleep. Sleep is when your body and your brain repair themselves. You should be getting 7 to 9 hours a night. And finally, number four, often gets forgotten, socialization. It's not a bonus. It's a necessity for a healthy life, finding a sense of community, purpose, and belonging. I'm Dr. Sanjay Gupta, helping you live a better life.
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24: I'm Kincaid.
25: Hey, it's Dallas.
24: Bye. We're back, Kincaid and Dallas.
1: Kincaid and Dallas. We finally heard back from her yesterday, and we have an update to the My Little Secret that took place about a little over a week and a half ago from the wedding that was supposed to take place over the weekend. Are you ready for the update?
25: Let's do it.
1: As Lauren, the producer, said, buckle in.
25: Yes.
1: It's got to be one of those.
25: It is a wild ride.
26: It is.
1: Don't miss it. My Little Secret is next.

0: Kate in Dallas. My little secret.
1: So this has been the most requested. Oh my gosh, we were getting messages all weekend. Did she have
2: really?
1: The wedding? Did she? They thought that you were going to real time message us from your wedding over the weekend. This is the woman who found out that her fiance, she was about to get married, and found out when she went to a restaurant and at the very next table there was a woman with her friends who was gone through a breakup. The breakup was from your fiance. And you bonded with her and were going to invite her to be a bridesmaid at your wedding, which was supposed to take place over the weekend. And you were going to shock and awe and leave him at the altar. What happened?
2: It is a wild ride, guys. I hope you're sitting down and buckled up because this story gets crazy.
1: Take all the time you need.
3: Yes.
2: Plan did not quite go as I had originally planned. But when I tell you guys why, I want you to tell me if you think this was better or worse.
1: Okay.
2: At this point, the lady that I had invited to be part of the wedding party, she's starting to get cold feet. She's really stressed out, and she's like, I don't know. And I just told her, I said, dude, this isn't your battle to fight. If you don't want to do this, like, I'm not trying to add stress to your life. It's totally up to you. You just let me know how you're feeling. And she said, I'll think about it. And I'm like, okay, fine. And I'm like, regardless, it'll still be fine. We'll figure it out. So 2 days before the rehearsal dinner, my brother comes to me and he says, listen, I need to talk to you. This is going to be really hard news to hear, but just know that I love you and I support you. And I'm like, okay. And he says, I think your fiance might be cheating on you. And I kind of giggle and I said, oh, I know he's cheating on me. My brother goes, oh my God, did you see his profile too? And I'm like, wait,
3: what?
2: And my brother pulls up my fiance's dating profile that he found. And here's the thing, is normally based on the situation, I'm not surprised by this, right? This is not surprising anymore. But my fiance's bio, his bio in that dating profile says, trying to get back out there after my fiance passed away.
1: What? He killed you?
3: What? What?
2: Yeah. And I'm looking at this and I'm like, oh my gosh, are you kidding me? Because now I'm fuming. Now I'm like, are you kidding me? Like, there is no way that this is real. And so then my brother, he's like, wait a minute, what are you talking about? So I tell him everything. I tell him what happened. I tell him what the plan is. And he's like, oh, dude, I don't know. I don't know if that's the best way to go around it. Like, I think you should just end it now. And I'm like, no, I've got Kincaid and Dallas banking on this and my public now. Like, this, I have to do this. I'm like, we are so close. Like, we got to get through this. So rehearsal dinner comes. It's fine. It's very nice. My brother's feeding me tequila, so I'm feeling a lot better. And, well, then it comes time for the toast. So my fiance, his brother gets up and gives a nice little toast, and then his college buddy and whatever. And like I said, this is kind of toward the end of the night. Then my brother stands up, and I'm like, oh, beans. This is going to be interesting. And then he grabs the mic and he says, I just would like to congratulate my sister for making the best decision of her life. And I'm like, oh, okay, that wasn't so bad. And of course, my fiance is beaming because he's like, oh, it's me. I'm the best decision of her life. And then he says, for not marrying this cheating scumbag.
1: No.
3: What?
2: And I look over at my maid of honor and I'm like, that's curtain. Of course, my fiance, he's like, goes white as a sheet. And of course, everybody's pretty quiet and looking around like, wait, what? Like, that's a really weird toast, but okay. And then my brother just sits down. That's it. He just sits down. So my maid of honor stands up, grabs the microphone, and I think at this point everybody's thinking like, oh, like there's a punchline, it's a joke, like there's something going on. And she said, and I would just like to congratulate, and she insert my fiance's name here, she says, for finding the love of his life with, and then she inserts the other woman's name and said, we so enjoyed meeting her a couple of weeks ago. And I'm like, oh, man. And at this point, it's like press conference crazy. Like, everybody is freaking out. Like, what is going on? What is happening? And my fiance is grabbing my arm. He's like, listen, I need to talk to you. He's like, it's not what you think. And I'm like, no, I already know everything. And so at this point, I'm like, hey, guys, I'm like, I'm sorry. I said, this is not the way I wanted you to find out. I said, but the wedding is off tomorrow. There's not going to be a wedding tomorrow. And I said, and he can explain to you why.
1: Okay, I hate to do this. This has gone on now for 5 minutes. Normally, secrets are between, oh, I don't know, 4 at the most, maybe 4:30. Can we do a part two? Not tomorrow. Can we take a break? And when we get back, can you finish? Because I know there's another turn here. Can you stay with us?
2: Yeah.
1: Dallas, can you stay with us?
3: I might hang around.
1: Okay, good. There is more to this. And it's next.
4: Good morning.
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2: Kincaid in Dallas.
0: Kincaid in Dallas. We finally heard back from her yesterday. And we have an update to the My Little Secret that took place about a little over a week and a half ago from the wedding that was supposed to take place over the weekend. Are you ready for the update?
8: Let's do it.
0: Is that Lauren, the producer, said? Buckle in.
8: Yes.
0: It's going to be one of those.
8: It's a wild ride.
9: It is.
0: Don't miss it. My Little Secret is next.
10: I saw you

0: Kincaid in Dallas, if you just joined us, this is a part two of My Little Secret. This is this woman who thought that she was going to get married last weekend, was originally going to set up an entire thing when she learned that your fiance had been cheating on you with another woman who you ran into at a bar. You were going to invite her to be the bridesmaid during the ceremony. She got cold feet. Anyway, so you're at the engagement dinner the night before what was supposed to be your wedding. And your brother stands up, gives a speech, and basically says, outs the cheating. And then your bridesmaid outs the cheating. And then your fiance turns pale and says, it's not what you think. And then what?
1: I mean, it's getting wild at this point. Everybody is freaking out and just like, I mean, my parents are coming up to me and his parents are going up to them and like, what is going on? Like, what happened? And I'm like, you know, we can all talk about it later, tomorrow, like whenever. I said, but yeah, like there's no wedding tomorrow, guys. Like, I'm sorry. Anyways, he jumps in the car with his college buddy. I have no idea where they go. And I'm like, whatever. So we end up just like hanging out, finishing champagne. And I'm like, I'm honestly feeling better because holding on to that information for so long was just so heavy. It was really wrecking me emotionally just trying to hang on to this. And so I was like, well, whatever. I guess, you know, that's not exactly how I wanted this to go, but it is what it is.
2: So, do you have any idea how your brother found out, or was he just, did somebody come to him and say, hey, I think this is your...
1: Somebody came to him, and it was one of, like, his friend's, I don't know, sister, other friend or something. She's on a dating app.
0: And
1: saw the dating profile and was like, wait a minute. Like, isn't that girl's, like, fiance?
0: And isn't that girl very much alive?
1: Well, yeah. Well, then she kind of starts freaking out, like, oh, my God, did she pass away? Like, what on earth is going on? Like, she's freaking out. And so she sends it to her brother, and he sends it to my brother. And he's like, oh, my God, like, there's no way. Like, that's insane. So that's how he found out. So the next morning, like, I spend the night at my friend's house, and I'm just like, all right, here we are. This is life now. We're fine. His parents call me. I'm kind of surprised because I haven't heard from him at all. Like, no text, no call, nothing. And I'm like, well, whatever. I don't really care. So his parents call me and they're like, we are so sorry. This is just so disappointing for us. We love you. And we want you to know how much we support you. Is there anything that we can do? And I said, actually, yes. I would really, really appreciate it if you guys could just come and get his stuff because I really don't want to see him. Like, could you guys just come and get his stuff? And his mom's like, oh, my gosh, absolutely. We will come get his stuff. And when he gets out, we'll put it in the garage. He can figure out what he wants to do with it. And I say, when he gets out, what do you mean? And she goes, oh, my gosh, nobody told you? And I'm like, told me what? And she said, well, when he left last night, he got pulled over and he got charged with a DUI.
2: Could not happen to a better person.
0: Karma.
1: And I'm like, at this point, I'm like, you know, I have never really been a believer in karma. And now I'm like, oh my gosh. So if for anybody that's ever been screwed over by a man, I promise you, if it doesn't seem like he got his, it is coming. It is coming. So not only did he lose his fiance and got humiliated in front of everybody, he also had to go to jail and has a DUI on his record now too.
2: Wow.
0: Do not get married. Do not pass go. Straight to jail.
2: Dang.
0: Thank you for, you didn't have to get back to us, but thank you.
1: Oh no, I've been thinking about it. I'm like, man, I really wanted that to really come to fruition.
2: You know what? And your brother was just looking out for
0: and
2: you.
0: And you're moving on.
2: He was so torn
1: and
2: up
1: he was
2: about
1: apologetic.
2: Yeah.
1: He was like, I had been drinking and he's like, and I was just, I could not contain it. He's like, I was just so mad. And I'm like, you know what? It's okay.
2: Yeah.
1: It's fine. And I said, and now he's in jail because he's an idiot. Yep. So I don't have anything to be upset about.
2: And think about this. Had your brother not brought it out and he left mad in the car drinking, he wouldn't have got the DUI. Yep. So,
1: See? Yeah.
0: Instant karma.
1: Exactly.
3: Who are you? Kincaid and Dallas.
4: 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I'm having fun.
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2: Okay, had no idea that this guy wasn't already a member of the Grand Ole Opry. When I saw this, I was like, what? Are you kidding me? I'll tell you who it is coming up. And there's a big announcement from Garth Brooks this morning.

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0: It's Dallas's Dish.
5: Rhett Akins has officially been invited to become a member of the Grand Ole Opry. I can't believe he's not already.
6: I thought he was.
3: Yes, me same. Too. I was shocked.
5: John Party surprised him on stage at the Opry with the news, and the family joined him too, including his son, Thomas Rhett.
7: You've always been family to me. You've always been family since this, you know. But I'm here to invite you to be a member of the Grand Ole Opry.
6: Good for him, but I just assumed.
5: Me too. All the songs he has written, I was like, what? I couldn't believe it.
6: Is Thomas?
5: I think he is.
3: No, I don't think Thomas Rhett's in the Grand Ole Opry Hall of Fame yet. Let me double check that.
5: No, it's not Hall of Fame, honey. It's just a member.
6: Member of the Opry.
5: It's just a member Thomas of the Grand Ole Opry.
3: I don't think he is. Let me double check.
5: Double check on that.
6: Okay. We'll get back to
5: Thomas has just been full of giving everybody surprises.
6: Everybody's
3: not.
6: Not yet.
3: Okay. Not yet. I'm sure he will be one day.
6: Well,
3: but
6: he's
3: not
6: next.
5: Rhett said, quote, "All I do every day is write words, and I can't think of any words right now other than thank you, Lord Jesus."
6: Oh.
5: Good for him. I think his mama, his grandmama, everybody was on stage from the video that I saw. But I couldn't believe it. I was like, what? Is this what I, because I thought it was Thomas, and I was like, no, it's Rhett. This is crazy.
6: He and Thomas, by the way, sound so similar.
5: Just alike. The head coach of the U.S. World Cup team wants Luke Combs, Lainey Wilson, and Ella Langley to come to a game. He said the night before games, the coaching staff gets together and they play country music.
6: Nice.
3: I'm sure they'll be there. They're going to make that happen real fast.
5: I mean, if someone called and said, hey, would you like to come and be our special guest? Yeah.
3: Team USA plays tomorrow night. I bet you we see at least one of them.
5: Somebody's going
6: to
5: show up.
6: I don't think they'll all be able to make it, but certainly somebody will.
5: Yeah. A mysterious countdown clock has popped up on Garth Brooks' website. It says, quote, "The future is about to become history. It expires this morning." No, I'm sorry. July 7th. So a week from today. A week from today at 7 a.m. Eastern. Now, I know he was talking about selling his catalog, and it was going to be, you know, then everything would be available. So I don't know if that has something to do with it. I don't know, but something's coming a week from today from Garth. Taylor Sheridan has created a television empire. Oh my gosh. Shows like Yellowstone, Landman, The Madison. I just started watching The Lioness. Oh my gosh. Wow. What a show. I mean, it's amazing.
6: What's it about?
5: It's CIA. It is. Oh. It's nothing like what he's written before.
6: Because it's far different from the other stuff.
5: Yeah, it's so different than anything else he's done, but it is so good. He said the secret to his success is partly credited to what he doesn't do, which is listen to studio executives.
6: All right.
5: Love that for him. And Will Ferrell, I don't know if y'all have seen this or not. You may not want to see it. I don't know, but he's the latest underwear model for Kim Kardashian's Skims.
3: No way.
5: Yeah. He posed in character as pro golfer Lonnie Hawkins from his upcoming Netflix series, The Hawk, which premieres on July 16th on Netflix. You'll have to check it out.
3: Let's see.
5: He's got his tidy whiteys on or his skimmies. I don't know. I don't know what you call them.
3: Well, no, good for him.
5: Did you see
6: his BBDs?
5: Are you looking at him?
3: I'm looking at it. Oh, okay.
5: Yeah.
3: For some reason, I thought he'd be shirtless. Well, okay, well, now I'm seeing
6: I'm sorry that he disappointed you.
3: Well, no, now there are a few shirtless.
5: Yeah, he's shirtless.
3: You know what? Good for him.
6: Mm-hmm. Yeah.
3: Well, don't let age and don't let it define you.
6: That was the closest to a bless your heart we'll get from Lauren ever. So that was
5: I immediately went to the package to see and check it out.
6: You checked the mail?
5: Yeah, checked the mail. Yep. I think the mail's pretty big. I'm Dallas, and that's the Dish.
8: Good morning, my friends.
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10: Thank you for listening. I appreciate it. When we get back, I'm surprised. Have we heard anything from our friends at the AAA? Have we heard anything yet? Yeah, we will, but we haven't yet.
11: We haven't yet. I'm going to say that's probably going to happen Thursday.
12: Yeah.
11: They always send that last minute, you know, bulletin out.
10: Yes. Well, we have heard from our friends at another three-letter organization, the TSA, and they have said these are things that you never, if you're traveling this weekend, you're flying, don't put these things loose in the bin because the outcome is not going to be positive for you. You're about to learn. Hang on.

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2: Kincaid in Dallas.
3: Kincaid in Dallas, the experts are saying these are items you should never put in that filthy TSA bin at the airport. By the way, those bins are nasty.
4: They are nasty.
3: They're gross. Things you should never leave loose in the bins. Wallets and cash, Dallas. Take all the cash and put it in your wallet. Then take your wallet and put it inside your bag. If you put loose cash inside the TSA machine, the government will not return it. I didn't know that. They'll confiscate your money if the cash is loose.
4: That's interesting.
3: Loose inside there.
4: Yeah, you need a man bag.
3: A satchel.
4: Yes.
3: Passport or ID. Same thing. Keep it in a bag, not loose. Now, here's why.
4: I'm not throwing my passport or my ID in that.
3: This is the only reason why I would do that is because I forget sometimes. Okay, I'm a pretty confident, level-headed person for the most part, but I get frazzled in that line, man. I don't know what happens to me. I become, I just want to please them because they're so angry. A lot of times the TSA, just they're mad.
5: And you don't want to be the person that gets everybody else behind you mad. Like, oh, this person doesn't know what they're doing.
3: Oh, you're right. I don't want to be the problem.
5: Stopped through the metal detector, the whole thing.
4: That's why you need a bag to put all your stuff in.
3: I'll forget. Yeah, I know. Okay. But what I'll do is I'll forget sometimes and I'll have something. Like, I always leave one thing in my pocket.
5: Yeah.
3: So I'll take out my phone. I'll put my phone in my my carry-on bag, my wallet, and then I'll have like a pack of gum. And I'll throw that in the bag. But apparently you're not supposed to do that.
4: You know what? The next time we travel together, which will be next month.
3: Oh, no.
4: Actually, the next month, August. Mm-hmm. I'll just take all your stuff and put it in my purse. And then I'll lay my purse in the thing. And then when we get through, I'll give you all your stuff back.
3: We have a really fun time when Dallas and I travel together. We role play where she's my wife and I pretend that she's having an affair and I know and she doesn't care and she's breaking my heart. And and I say this whole I do this whole thing every time we travel where I'm like, you know, I didn't agree to this open marriage. You did. It's only open on one side.
5: And you have people looking at you.
4: I started that conversation on the plane.
3: I did. It's great.
5: Mm-hmm. Wow.
3: You know, I'd like to close this marriage, but you think a gaping hole is fine. I don't like it.
5: I'm going to pretend I don't know you guys when we're traveling together.
3: Please, what can I do to be your one true person? Why must you philander? It's so much fun.
5: I'm going to make sure we're staying far away from each other. I don't know these crazy couple. I have nothing to do with them.
4: No.
3: Don't serve that woman. She's our unicorn. There's so much. There's so much.
4: All right. Well, I'm going to put your stuff in my purse.
3: That'll be fun. I can't wait. I can't wait. I saw one time, the last time I traveled, it was really interesting because I saw a couple and then they had their nanny and the kids sitting in a different part of the plane.
5: Really?
3: It was really interesting. Yeah.
5: That is interesting.
3: And the kids were sad. It was funny. The kids were sad. They're like, why can't we sit with you, Mom? Because Becca's going to hang out with you and play fun games. And Becca rolled her eyes. I saw Becca pass by the parents. Yeah. And Becca passed by the parents and rolled her eyes.
4: Oh my gosh. Ooh. I would want my kids right next to me in case something happened.
3: To have the kind of money where you can travel with a nanny like that.
5: I was about to say, they better be paying Becca big bucks if she's doing that.
3: Yeah. I think, I don't know how it works to be a nanny, but I think there's like the standard nanny rate. And then you've got to get paid more because that's a lot.
5: I know somebody who was an assistant for one of the country music stars' wives, and she only lasted in this job for 9 months before she left because it was just way too much to handle. But they had young children, toddlers, and so she kind of also took on a little bit of a nannying role, and same thing, would pay for her travel, her lodging, everything. You can make some good money, really good money.
4: And travel.
5: But your life is not yours. You're on their time, whatever they want to do, wherever they want to go. It's, you know, the price you pay.
4: Yeah.
3: I wonder, how many of those jobs do those nannies end with just a huge blowout argument? You know, maybe you as their mom should actually be their mom.
4: Yeah.
5: That's kind of how it ended with this girl. And apparently she said it was another person who worked there, like the housekeeper said, yep, this is a pattern.
3: Yeah.
5: This is not the first time this has happened with an assistant nanny in here.
3: I'll help you out to your car with all your stuff.
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23: A better life with Dr. Sanjay Gupta.
24: When you need your body to perform, but some of your muscles are having trouble, other muscles can sometimes help compensate. This is a great thing short term, but long term it can lead to serious and even chronic aches and pains. So if you've got nagging stiffness or irritation somewhere, don't push through it. Try to figure out why it's happening and how you can correct it. Strength and conditioning specialist Dana Santis says, performing exercises at a deliberate tempo makes it easier to notice when the wrong muscles are taking over, and also gives the intended muscles a chance to engage before that compensation kicks in. Dana suggests that starting with primary movement patterns such as squatting, hinging, pushing, pulling, rotating, and core can help make compensation easiest to identify and to address. I'm Dr. Sanjay Gupta, helping you live a better life.
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26: A lot of us don't even take our own dreams seriously. My youngest child, 6 years old, had a dream that caused me to spend way more money than I wanted to yesterday on lottery tickets because of the dream he had.
7: Oh,
26: and I got a couple of scratchers too. I'll tell you about the dream and see if you would have done the same thing.
7: Okay.
26: Just a bit.
7: Thank you.

0: Normally, I hear about my kid's dreams. He'll wake up and tell me about them, and they're about he's in Minecraft, he's playing, and I climbed a bunch of bricks, and it's involving a video game he played. No, Miles, my youngest, yesterday, Dad, I got to tell you about the dream I had. Yeah, kid, what happened? Dad, there's a rainbow, and under the rainbow, me, you, Xander, and Mommy, we were playing in the pot of gold. There was so much gold, and you and Mommy were so happy.
1: What?
0: That's the lottery.
1: Yes.
0: That's got to be the
1: lottery.
0: Did you
1: buy tickets? A lot of tickets.
0: So I went to that gas station near my house.
1: Yeah.
0: And
1: was that person working?
0: No, the person was not there at the gas station. The person who, where the radio station was on. By the way, the radio station's not been on in a long time. I think I scared them off. Anyway, so I walk in there and I go to the lotto kiosk. I bought a buffet, a little bit of everything.
1: Mm-hmm.
0: I spent $20 on lottery tickets and I even got a scratcher. So I covered all the bases.
2: Now, were any of the lottery tickets, did they have a rainbow on it? You know, the logos and design.
0: You're brilliant.
1: Like a Lucky Charms.
0: You think I would have looked. I'm going to go back today. I didn't even look for a rainbow.
1: That's the first thing I would have looked for.
2: Yeah, like it's going to be the scratcher with the rainbow on it. That's the sign.
0: Such an idiot. Why would I look for the one with the rainbow?
1: Let me see.
0: Okay, I have to go look and see if I can find. I'm going to leave here today.
2: Okay, so anyway, you bought a bunch of tickets.
0: I bought a bunch. I haven't checked them yet, so I don't know. But like, you would have done the same thing, right?
2: Yeah, I would have taken it as a sign.
0: Yeah,
2: probably. I would have probably bought a ticket or two.
1: They have one called Leap of Luck.
0: Okay, but I'm going to look for that one today. Thank you, Dallas. I should go in there.
1: That's funny.
0: If they don't have it, the machine. Pardon me, my six-year-old had a dream that we found the pot of gold. They happen to have one behind the counter. What happened to the great radio station that you used to have on with a funny morning show? I like them a lot.
1: What happened to them?
0: Their machine, too. The kiosk, I was really upset because I had some other lottery tickets in my wallet, mm-hmm. and the scanner thing didn't work. I know you can use the app.
1: That happens so many
0: times. It
1: makes
0: me so mad.
2: Just use the app.
1: So many times. He doesn't have the app. Remember, we had the whole discussion. It took the app off.
2: Download the app.
1: Do you need me to check them?
0: Yes, I need you to go through my tickets. Will you do that?
1: Yeah.
0: All right, cool.
1: Where are they?
0: That's your new job. Huh? They're in my pocket. They're warm. I'll hand
1: them to you. Well, give them to me.
0: Okay, hang on. We'll do that for the show. Yeah.
1: Yeah.
0: No worries. But yeah. Yeah, you got it. When you have a dream that's like that specific, but I'm so mad, Lauren. I'm so mad at myself for not looking for the most obvious thing.
2: Yeah. The dream told you. You guys are underneath a rainbow.
1: Right.
2: Buy the rainbow lottery ticket.
1: And I think there's one. I think there's one with a leprechaun.
0: Okay. I think that happens around St. Patty's Day. The leprechaun comes
1: hang
0: out.
1: Hang on.
2: Yeah, they do ones for like certain times of years and holidays.
1: Let me log into
0: Isn't it great
1: app.
0: That even when my son has a very specific dream, I still can't pay attention to details to get it right? Isn't that great?
1: Doesn't surprise me.
0: What if I had lost a set fortune because I'm an idiot?
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0: Mornings. When we get back, we're about to play a game. You're going to tell us what you're up to for the 4th, and then we're going to figure out whether this is a true vacation or a family obligation based on where you're going. Okay?
9: Yeah. And the tone of your voice.
0: We'll be able to tell a lot from the destination and vocal inflections. Coming up next.

0: Kincaid in Dallas.
1: This is our vision here for vacation or obligation. You call up and it's, I'll be the part of the caller, Dallas. You can be us if that's okay. Can you be us? Okay.
2: Who, me and you?
1: Yep. Ring, ring.
2: Hey, it's Kincaid in Dallas.
3: 32A. That's where we're going. 32A. So excited.
2: Where's 32A?
1: Right next to 30A. It's a town over. I got the discount. It's little known. I can't afford 30A. This is 32A. Right? Yeah. I'm excited, though.
2: That sounds like an obligation, like you told your wife you'd take her somewhere.
1: No, it sounds like it was on sale. That's where we're going, 32A. Right next to 30A.
2: Well, have fun with that.
1: Oh, we're so excited. All right, that would be a vacation because he's very excited. He saved money.
2: Right.
1: Couldn't afford 30A. It's 32A.
2: Okay, give me the other one.
1: Ring, ring.
2: Hey, it's Kincaid in Dallas. What's going on? Is it vacation or obligation?
1: Delaware.
2: Oh, wow. Why Delaware?
1: It's not even Rehoboth.
2: Oh.
1: Dover.
2: Oh.
1: Dover, Delaware.
2: Wow. Are your in-laws there or something?
1: Yep. Click. That would be an obligation.
2: Yes. An obligation that you don't want to fulfill.
1: That's perfect.
2: Yes.
1: And unfortunately, we try to be good people and we try to do the best. But when do we get to do things? When we have vacation time. What would we rather be doing with vacation time? Going somewhere fun. What do we get stuck doing? Seeing people that we either don't know or just, you know. No,
2: you don't
1: want to
2: know.
4: Yeah.
1: All right. So that's what you're going to do. You're going to call in and you're just going to tell us where. Where are you going? And we'll tell you what you already know, whether it's a vacation or an obligation. Here's our number. This is going to be so much fun. I don't think this will work over text. We got to hear your voice.
2: Because we have to hear the inflection in your voice.
1: Talk to you next.
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0: Kincaid and Dallas.
1: We're going to be able to tell here by your vocal inflections and the destination whether this is the upcoming holiday is going to be a vacation or an obligation. You can join us right now. Anonymous is on hold. Good morning, Anonymous. Go ahead and tell us the destination. Where are you headed to?
2: Good morning. I am going to Cleveland.
3: Oh, wow. Exciting.
4: Yes. The sound in your voice makes that a definite obligation.
1: Yeah, there's no denying it.
2: Yeah. I'm using valuable PTO. I don't even take Saturday to Saturday on a normal vacation, but I'm going Saturday to Saturday to Cleveland.
1: Sorry.
5: What's there? Is it family?
4: Or, yeah, who is there?
2: Yeah, it's family. So that's my father lives in Colorado. We always meet in Ohio where he's from to see the family that's still there.
1: Yeah. Oh. Just know that they appreciate it. Know that one day
4: at least you can go to the Rock and Roll Hall of Fame.
5: Right? Maybe go catch a ball game or something.
1: Hey, we found out they have this place near the airport called Max and Irma's that Dallas and I like a whole lot.
4: Gosh.
1: That we don't have a location anymore near us. So if you get out to Cleveland, you can go to Max and Irma's. And back in the day, they had a Sunday bar.
4: Yes.
1: So that might be reason
4: and
1: enough to go.
4: Great cocktails.
1: Yeah, get drunk and eat Sundays.
2: We'll go to Lake Erie.
1: Yeah, that'd be great.
4: There you go.
1: See, at least you're there right now. These are the only 2 months of the year guaranteed where you won't get snowed on. So it'll be great. It's going to be fun for you. Make the best of it. Thank you so much. Cleveland.
4: I'm going to Cleveland.
1: I know she's not going to morning show boot camp. You're early. That's happening in a month.
4: Yeah.
1: Oh, that is so funny.
4: Oh, my gosh. I hope most everybody is going on a vacation.
5: Yeah. Even if it's just a long weekend to your local lake or beach, just something to get away and relax.
4: Yeah.
1: There's a small chance next week that I might have to go to Maryland because I'm having the toughest time right now. My mom needs a new phone and I want to get her on my plan. She's on a different plan, and to move her over, she's stressed out. She's going in the store. She presents herself as someone who...
4: Kincaid, she will cuss those people out.
1: I know. And she almost looks like someone who stole a phone at a farmer's market and just wants to put it under... You know what I mean? She doesn't mean to, but she comes across as a thief. So I might have to... I might literally have to fly to Maryland one day, go to the store, get the phone in my name and that, because I can't do it. It's a whole thing.
4: Yeah.
1: Just to get her phone.
4: I think you do have to be there, yeah.
1: Yeah. And I know what's going to happen the minute I land. I'll pick you up. I'm driving. I really need a new car.
5: She's going to try to guilt trip you with the car.
4: It's like, look, Mom, we're starting with the phone. Let's take it one step at a time.
1: And that'll be a new game for next week, after next week, vacation or bankruptcy. That'll be a really fun game.
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18: 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Every morning.
1: It's Kincaid in Dallas. But wait, there's more. I wouldn't be surprised, Dallas, if after hearing my "but wait," nobody ever opened their mouth in the ocean ever again.
4: I don't know anybody that does that. You're the only one I know that's dipped a fry in it.
1: When I was a child, I did that, but
5: sometimes it just gets in there without you trying. You know, you're playing,
4: but
5: you're swimming.
1: Marcus like, said that.
4: Like, I don't, like, go, huh.
5: You know, if you're just, like, talking
1: we'll get into
5: to
1: it.
5: Someone.
1: Dallas. Dallas.
4: How about a $40 Wawa mistake put you in jail? I love the
1: at
4: Wawa.
1: At a convenience store.
4: Yes.
1: Wow.
4: Yeah, if you don't know what Wawa is, they're
5: the best.
4: They are the best. I love them. Lauren.
5: Turns out the endless shrimp story at Red Lobster may have been a lot bigger than just people eating too much shrimp. There was some insider drama.
1: Oh, right. Something for everyone. Hang on.

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4: But wait, there's more. Kincaid in Dallas.
5: Going to the beach? Okay, which beach? Oh, the ocean. All right. I bet you when you go into the water, you're not going to open your mouth at all. There was a Canadian study done that found that people who accidentally swallowed water... Oof. We're more likely to come down with stomach issues. That's because some of the water might be contaminated with bacteria linked to seagull droppings. The good news is less than 3% of people studied actually reported getting sick after going to the beach. The biggest risk was people who swallowed water while swimming. Researchers are telling us that the first studies directly connected to seagull contamination with stomach illnesses. They've never done the study before. There's no need to avoid the beach this summer, but when you're swimming, it's best to keep your mouth closed.
6: Isn't that the risk you take when you get in the ocean, though? Like, you know that people are going to the bathroom. There's
7: There's animals. All kind of stuff there's going everything to the bathroom in the ocean.
5: It's an uncontrolled body of water, and you don't know what people are going to do in it.
7: Right.
5: Or animals. Yeah. You just don't know, so you assume the risk.
7: Well, you know what they're going to do in it, so
5: you just
7: keep your mouth closed.
5: There goes the game. My sister and I used to go underwater and yell things at each other and guess what we were saying, but that would not be a game I would play now.
7: Oh, no. Kids.
6: No.
7: I don't stick my head... under the water.
5: You're
7: in
5: done
7: the
5: with
7: ocean.
5: That.
7: Yeah. I've never been a stick my head under the water kind of person.
6: Oh, you never played mermaids in the water?
7: Not in the ocean.
5: Lauren, I'd play mermaids with you. That might be fun.
7: In the pool, I'll play all day, but not in the ocean.
6: It feels more realistic when you're in the ocean.
7: Mm-hmm.
5: But wait, there's more from Dallas.
7: All right. There were 15 of them. They were driving three different cars, a BMW, a Tesla, and a Honda Accord. And they all walk into the Wawa together.
5: Is this a Fast and Furious?
7: No, but it sounds like it, doesn't it? So they walk into the Wawa and they start taking things and eating them and drinking them and not paying for them. This happened in Polk County and it was the Davenport Wawa on Old Lake Wilson Road. They call the sheriff.
5: Oh, that one.
7: Yeah, they call
6: the
7: sheriff.
6: What state is this?
7: Florida.
6: Okay.
7: So they called the sheriff's office and they show up and... all of these people are just taking what they want and just walk. Some of them are walking outside and they're eating whatever it was they picked up, not paying for it. Anyways, long story short, the total value of the stolen merchandise, which consisted of Calypso drinks, brisk iced tea, a bag of Cheetos, and a package of ramen soup, amounted to $40, and they all went to jail.

0: They were all staying together at an Airbnb. They were visiting from other places.
1: That's weird.
0: I don't know why they thought they could just walk in there and take it.
1: Yeah, that's weird that they didn't just pay.
2: If I had to guess, I would guess, purely speculation, substances.
1: Yeah.
0: Maybe. It did not say, but they all were charged with first-degree misdemeanor contributing. Because there were 12 adults, and then there were three of them were, underage.
2: That makes me sad. Yeah. Let me ask one of the adults. Why did you do that, sir?
3: My name is Jeff.
2: Thank you.
1: Oh, those Calypso drinks are so good, though.
0: Oh, they are so good.
1: The best lemonade.
0: I'm not going to steal one, though.
1: No.
0: Anyways, if you go to the Wawa, make sure you pay for it. Okay?
1: Yeah.
0: Yes. Lauren.
1: A new lawsuit is claiming that Red Lobster's former majority owner, Thai Union, pushed the restaurant's chain into financial trouble by aggressively promoting the unlimited endless shrimp deal, even after warnings that it could cause major losses. According to the lawsuit, Thai Union allegedly used Red Lobster to drive up demand for its shrimp business, requiring the restaurant chain to buy shrimp at inflated prices while limiting access to other suppliers. The suit also claimed that the company leaders were warned that making unlimited endless shrimp a permanent $20 menu item in 2023 would be a financial disaster, but the promotion continued anyway. The complaint reportedly describes the promotion as a car crash, saying restaurants struggled to keep up with demand, ran out of shrimp, and suffered significant losses.
2: I'm sorry.
1: You were probably one of their main customers with this.
0: He was.
1: The lawsuit claims the deal contributed to an $11 million quarterly loss before Red Lobster eventually filed for Chapter 11 bankruptcy back in 2024. Now, the Thai Union, they are denying this and just saying that it was just a fun promotion that got people in the door, got people butts in seats, and people and paid the bills. But it put them into bankruptcy, all because of the endless shrimp.
0: What did you eat? 52 one time?
2: Yes.
0: 52 yes. shrimp.
1: You're part of the problem.
2: I was.
0: Yeah.
2: But now, GLP Kincaid would go in there. I probably could only do
0: five now.
2: No, I'd say respectively 13 or 14.
0: Oh, really?
2: It's crazy. I drive by this Red Lobster that looks like it's frozen in time. They're closed.
1: Uh-huh.
2: And they're right next to a La Quinta Inn. Like, that would be the default restaurant. Imagine, like, your hotel restaurant is a Red Lobster at La Quinta Inn.
1: That would be nice.
0: Look, Red Lobster used to have great drinks.
2: Oh.
0: Their cocktails were
2: Oh, I know. The
1: their cheddar cheese biscuits.
2: You can throw down in that bar.
0: And their salads were always, their baked potato, they rolled them in salt.
2: Yeah, I miss it.
0: Yum.
1: Yeah, maybe they'll come back one day.
2: Maybe.
1: Who knows? But wait, that's all.
2: Only after sweet tomatoes. Thank you, Lauren.
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24: When we talk about how much exercise someone should get, current guidelines call for about 150 minutes of moderate intensity exercise or 75 minutes of vigorous intensity exercise every week. New study out of the UK makes a strong case for vigorous exercise if and when you can do it. Now, researchers determined that even little bursts of vigorous exercise can significantly reduce someone's risk of 8 different diseases: dementia, type 2 diabetes, fatty liver disease, chronic respiratory disease, chronic kidney disease, immune-mediated inflammatory diseases, major cardiovascular events, and atrial fibrillation. We're not talking about complicated training programs here. Just work with what you can into your everyday life. If you are breathless and unable to speak in complete sentences, then you've hit the mark. I'm Dr. Sanjay Gupta, helping you live a better life.
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2: I'm Kincaid.
0: Hey, it's Dallas.
31: Bye. We're back. Kincaid and Dallas.
2: Kincaid and Dallas. We finally heard back from her yesterday, and we have an update to the My Little Secret that took place about a little over a week and a half ago from the wedding that was supposed to take place over the weekend. Are you ready for the update?
0: Let's do it.
2: As Lauren, the producer, said, buckle in.
0: Yes.
2: It's going to be one of those.
1: It is a wild ride.
0: It is.
2: Don't miss it. My Little Secret is next.
31: Kincaid and Dallas.
3: my little secret.
2: So this has been the most requested. Oh my gosh, we were getting messages all weekend. Did she have the wedding? Did she? They thought that you were going to real time message us from your wedding over the weekend. This is the woman who found out that her fiance, she was about to get married, and found out when she went to a restaurant, and at the very next table, there was a woman with her friends who was gone through a breakup. The breakup was from your fiance, and you bonded with her, and were going to invite her to be a bridesmaid at your wedding, which was supposed to take place over the weekend, and you were going to shock and awe and leave him at the altar. What happened?
4: It is a wild ride, guys. I hope you're sitting down and buckled up because this story gets crazy.
2: Take all the time you need.
4: Yes. Plan did not quite go as I had originally planned, but when I tell you guys why, I want you to tell me if you think this was better or worse.
2: Okay.
4: At this point, the lady that I had invited to be part of the wedding party, she's starting to get cold feet. She's really stressed out, and she's like, I don't know. And I just told her, I said, dude, this isn't your battle to fight. If you don't want to do this, like, I'm not trying to add stress to your life. It's totally up to you. You just let me know how you're feeling. And she said, I'll think about it. And I'm like, okay, fine. And I'm like, regardless, it'll still be fine. So 2 days before the rehearsal dinner, my brother comes to me and he says, listen, I need to talk to you. This is going to be really hard news to hear, but just know that I love you and I support you. And I'm like, okay. And he says, I think your fiance might be cheating on you. And I kind of giggle and I said, oh, I know he's cheating on me. My brother goes, oh my God, did you see his profile too? And I'm like, wait,
0: what?
4: And my brother pulls up my fiance's dating profile that he found. And here's the thing. Normally, based on the situation, I'm not surprised by this. But my fiance's bio in that dating profile says, trying to get back out there after my fiance passed away.
2: What? He killed you?
0: What? What?
4: Yeah. And I'm looking at this and I'm like, oh my gosh, are you kidding me? Because now I'm fuming. Now I'm like, are you kidding me? Like, there is no way that this is real. And so then my brother, he's like, wait a minute, what are you talking about? So I tell him everything. I tell him what happened. I tell him what the plan is. And he's like, oh, dude, I don't know. I don't know if that's the best way to go around it. Like, I think you should just end it now. And I'm like, no, I've got Kincaid and Dallas banking on this and my public now. Like, this, I have to do this. I'm like, we are so close. Like, we got to get through this. So rehearsal dinner comes. It's fine. It's very nice. My brother's feeding me tequila, so I'm feeling a lot better. And well, then it comes time for the toast. So my fiance, his brother gets up and gives a nice little toast, and then his college buddy and whatever. Then my brother stands up and I'm like, beans. This is going to be interesting. And then he grabs the mic and he says, I just would like to congratulate my sister for making the best decision of her life. And I'm like, oh, okay, that wasn't so bad. And of course, my fiance is beaming because he's like, oh, it's me. I'm the best decision of her life. And then he says, for not marrying this cheating scumbag.
2: No.
0: What?
4: And I look over at my maid of honor and I'm like, that's curtain. Of course, my fiance, he's like, goes white as a sheet. And of course, everybody's pretty quiet and looking around like, wait, what? Like, that's a really weird toast, but okay. And then my brother just sits down. That's it. He just sits down. So my maid of honor stands up, grabs the microphone. And I think at this point, everybody's thinking like, oh, like there's a punchline. It's a joke. Like there's something going on. And she said, and I would just like to congratulate. And she insert my fiance's name here. She says, for finding the love of his life with, and then she inserts the other woman's name and said, we so enjoyed meeting her a couple of weeks ago. And I'm like, oh, man. And at this point, it's like press conference crazy. Like, everybody is freaking out. Like, what is going on? What is happening? And my fiance is grabbing my arm. He's like, listen, I need to talk to you. He's like, it's not what you think. And I'm like, no, I already know everything. And so at this point, I'm like, hey, guys, I'm like, I'm sorry. I said, this is not the way I wanted you to find out. I said, but the wedding is off tomorrow. There's not going to be a wedding tomorrow. And I said, and he can explain to you why. Anyways, he jumps in the car with his college buddy. I have no idea where they go. And I'm like, whatever. So we end up just like hanging out, finishing champagne. And I'm like, I'm honestly feeling better because holding on to that information for so long was just so heavy. It was really wrecking me emotionally just trying to hang on to this. And so I was like, well, whatever. I guess, you know, that's not exactly how I wanted this to go, but it is what it is. So the next morning, like, I spend the night at my friend's house and I'm just like, all right, here we are. This is life now. We're fine. His parents call me and they're like, we are so sorry. This is just so disappointing for us. We love you. And we want you to know how much we support you. Is there anything that we can do? And I said, actually, yes, I would really, really appreciate it if you guys could just come and get his stuff, because I really don't want to see him. Like, could you guys just come and get his stuff? And his mom's like, oh my gosh, absolutely. We will come get his stuff. And when he gets out, we'll put it in the garage. He can figure out what he wants to do with it. And I say, when he gets out, what do you mean? And she goes, oh my gosh, nobody told you? And I'm like, told me what? And she said, well, when he left last night, he got pulled over and he got charged with a DUI.
0: Could not happen to a better person.
2: Karma.
4: And I'm like, at this point, I'm like, you know, I have never really been a believer in karma. And now I'm like, oh my gosh. So if for anybody that's ever been screwed over by a man, I promise you, if it doesn't seem like he got his, it is coming. It is coming. So not only did he lose his fiance and got humiliated in front of everybody, he also had to go to jail and has a DUI on his record now too.
0: Wow.
2: Do not get married. Do not pass go. Straight to jail.
0: Dang.
2: Thank you you didn't have to get back to us, but thank you.
4: Oh no, I've been thinking about it. I'm like, man, I really wanted that to really come to fruition.
0: You know what? And your brother was just looking out for
2: and
0: you.
2: You're moving on.
0: He was so torn
4: up. He was
0: about
4: apologetic.
0: Yeah.
4: He was like, I had been drinking and he's like, and I was just, I could not contain it. He's like, I was just so mad. And I'm like, you know what? It's okay.
0: Yeah.
4: It's fine. And I said, and now he's in jail because he's an idiot. Yep. So, well, I don't have anything to be upset about.
0: And think about this. Had your brother not brought it out and he left mad in the car drinking, he wouldn't have got the DUI. Yep. So,
4: See? Yeah.
2: Instant karma.
4: Exactly.
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0: Dan and Shay say so. Well, you know what I'm saying? 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
13: When we talk about how much exercise someone should get, current guidelines call for about 150 minutes of moderate intensity exercise or 75 minutes of vigorous intensity exercise every week. New study out of the UK makes a strong case for vigorous exercise if and when you can do it. Now, researchers determined that even little bursts of vigorous exercise can significantly reduce someone's risk of 8 different diseases: dementia, type 2 diabetes, fatty liver disease, chronic respiratory disease, chronic kidney disease, immune-mediated inflammatory diseases, major cardiovascular events, and atrial fibrillation. We're not talking about complicated training programs here. Just work with what you can into your everyday life. If you are breathless and unable to speak in complete sentences, then you've hit the mark. I'm Dr. Sanjay Gupta, helping you live a better life.
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0: Well, I bet at this point, Taylor is counting down the hours till the nuptials. I mean, really. In New York, supposedly they filed permits. Most of the activities are happening the 2nd and the 3rd. And then, you know, I would think fireworks at midnight going on into the 4th.

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0: I remember Cody Johnson about singing, or when he was talking about singing that with Carrie Underwood, and his girls got to meet Carrie Underwood, and he said they love Carrie Underwood more than they love me and respect her craft, blah, blah. And it's like, well, yeah, that's how kids are. Yeah, kids don't give two hoots about what we do. It's like, who cares? Yeah, yep. Rob Lowe says it. It's so funny to hear all these people that's like, you too? Okay.
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0: She's somebody's daughter. Oh, yes. I wonder what wedding, like, first dance song Taylor's going to have, you know, dancing with her dad, all of this. I do know Kylie Kelce is like, don't ask me any details. I don't know anything about their wedding, which is probably a little bit of fake news. But I do know one person, Ed Kelce, was not allowed to know anything about the wedding details because, I don't know, I guess he loose lips sink ships.
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0: So, just for the record, we're not country-ish. We're country all the way. Yeah! Playing one great song after another.
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16: I don't know about you, but my social media feeds are flooded with lotions and potions and gadgets, all promising to unlock different components of longevity. But if you log off, take a step back from all the hype, you'll find that the actual keys to a longer, healthier life are hiding in plain sight. There are four of them. Number one, nutrition. The Mediterranean diet really is the gold standard. Number two, exercise. You should be getting 150 minutes of moderate intensity exercise or 75 minutes of vigorous intensity exercise every week, plus strength training and stretching. Number three, sleep. Sleep is when your body and your brain repair themselves. You should be getting 7 to 9 hours a night. And finally, number four, often gets forgotten, socialization. It's not a bonus. It's a necessity for a healthy life, finding a sense of community, purpose, and belonging. I'm Dr. Sanjay Gupta, helping you live a better life.
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0: and she knows it. Speaking of country, you know, of course, we're celebrating 250 years this year. And coming up, we've got Darius Rucker. Darius has been living in London for quite some time. 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I mean, do it. Celebrate America's 250. We're going to be partying it up, Darius. Just letting you know.
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A John Deere sitting on a hillside with a small bird perched on the stack. That's what country sounds like. 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

0: you packed? Are you already there in New York? Probably not. I think he's still doing his Sphere gig. And then he's going to fly off to New York and entertain at Taylor Swift's wedding. That's the rumor on the streets. I don't even know. I'm sure he knows where it's supposed to take place. But they're saying that most of the guests, at least as of yesterday, had no idea where they're supposed to show up on the day of the wedding. It's funny. I'm sure they maybe know. 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

0: expensive, and even attending a wedding, 31% of wedding guests actually decline invitations due to soaring costs. Well, I mean, do you have to travel there? Are you that close with them? I mean, really? Sometimes it's like, well, you're friends with the parents, but the kid that's actually getting married, it's like, do you know? Do I have to introduce myself to you? Anyway, a lot of factors go into it. 20% of people have been invited to multiple weddings this year. 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

0: Jordan Davis, I ain't saying. 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
4: It's Cole Swindell. This is my brand new song, Girl Dad. 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I think that's where the idea came from. 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

0: Cool video. Very, very cool. You know what else is cool? Coming up August 19th, 19th ACM Honors. And that's happening at the Pinnacle in Nashville. And tickets are on sale right now. So country music comes together to celebrate Casey Musgraves, Eric Church, and Ella Langley. 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
0: I could be in this 63%. Yeah, 63% of people say beer is as American as apple pie. They feel like it's part of American tradition. Drink beer.

red, white, and blue, flapping in the wind at a Friday night football game. That's what country sounds like. 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

0: 100.1, the SEC Network has announced a Mizzou Takeover Day. It's going to be replaying some of the biggest games and moments of the 25-26 season, including the big border war over Kansas and the gymnastics win over Florida. Mark your calendars, July 12th. It's Mizzou Takeover Day.
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0: fun, like very Broadway-esque, watching Kane Brown perform that song at the ACM Awards. Yeah, I know it's been about a month and I've had maybe a cocktail since then. So, but it was so good, that performance. I still remember that.
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0: Now, don't kid yourself that, oh, smooth sailing, no problem. 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Nope. It is 4th of July week. People are already in it, you know, taking off. And it might help that a lot of celebrations are on the 3rd and then the 4th. So some people could be taking off this whole week or next week. So maybe it kind of splits up some of the traveling.
1: Mm-hmm.
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2: As someone who's been married nearly 25 years, I'll tell you, there's a lot of great things about having a spouse. And according to a new study out of the University of Miami Health System, marriage might even be linked to a lower risk of cancer. Why? Well, the researchers said people who are married are less likely to engage in risky behavior. They're more likely to get a nudge to go to regular preventive medicine appointments and screenings. And they have a partner to share the load of family obligations, household chores, and finances. No one is saying you should get married in the pursuit of better health. But if you are single, how can you build a strong support system to maybe get some of these same benefits? Do your own research, find out what's important, and then hold members of your squad accountable and let them hold you accountable as well. That can provide a lot of support. I'm Dr. Sanjay Gupta, helping you live a better life.
0: McDonald's is coming back. It's already back. The fried apple pie. If you're swinging by, grab me one. Thank you.

0: 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That's what country sounds like. 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

0: and country song came on. All right, I'm Kim. I gotta roll out. Anyway, had a great day with you. I will see you tomorrow. We're getting closer to the 3rd of July, 4th of July, and all the celebrating and the barbecues and 250 years. Woo, it's going to be big.
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4: Killing Me, actually, I wrote here at the ranch as well. I just kind of run around hunting. We're actually in the middle of another song, and I started playing that melody just kind of out of nowhere. And I stopped both of them, and I said, this melody, I don't know where this just came from, but we got to chase it. Whenever that just kind of fell out of my brain and chased that whole idea and turned out to be a great song on the record.

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0: It's always on 5 in Margaritaville, come to think of it.
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0: You've been there, haven't you?
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0: That's John Party and Dirt on My Boots. I'm Eric De Niro. Did you know that the United States of America has an official alcoholic beverage? It's bourbon. That is the official spirit of the United States, and it was declared so by an act of Congress.
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5: When we talk about how much exercise someone should get, current guidelines call for about 150 minutes of moderate intensity exercise or 75 minutes of vigorous intensity exercise every week. New study out of the UK makes a strong case for vigorous exercise if and when you can do it. Now, researchers determined that even little bursts of vigorous exercise can significantly reduce someone's risk of 8 different diseases: dementia, type 2 diabetes, fatty liver disease, chronic respiratory disease, chronic kidney disease, immune-mediated inflammatory diseases, major cardiovascular events, and atrial fibrillation. We're not talking about complicated training programs here. Just work with what you can into your everyday life. If you are breathless and unable to speak in complete sentences, then you've hit the mark. I'm Dr. Sanjay Gupta, helping you live a better life.
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14: Not all screen time is created equal, and a new study out of Sweden is helping us understand this even better. So researchers followed more than 20,000 people over nearly two decades and determined that passive screen time, like sitting on the couch and watching television, raised someone's risk of dementia. But if they did something active, like reading, puzzles, or interacting with other people, this same group of people saw their risk of dementia drop. Just like you gotta put the work in to keep your body in shape as you age, you basically have to do the same thing with your brain. A couple things I have found to help: working to learn something new every day, whatever it might be, challenging yourself in some way every day, and really importantly, staying socially active. Some days that means meeting friends in person. Other days, maybe an email, a text, or a phone call. Just stay engaged. I'm Dr. Sanjay Gupta, helping you live a better life.

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0: Holmes and Be By You. I'm Eric DeNiro, and what is it that other drivers do that sets off road rage? Drivers who talk on their cell phones are the most common triggers. Also on the road rage list, driving too fast, tailgating, eating or drinking while driving, and texting or emailing while driving. I was once driving down an interstate highway and saw somebody with a book held against the steering wheel. They were driving down the interstate at 70, 75 miles an hour reading a book.
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0: So, just for the record, we're not country-ish. We're country all the way. Yeah! Playing one great song after another.
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0: Jordan Davis and Turn This Truck Around. Cole Swindell on the way after the latest from Cody Johnson. Here's Horseback.
1: He's a ranch hand in a pinch, man. 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Cause she's a gold digger with a quick trigger. A cast iron skillet swinging lid flipper. 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

0: Zach Toppin, South of Sanity. I'm Eric De Niro, and I don't know who does these polls, but how would you like to be the person that does the poll? I'm going to give you the information, but I want you to think about the person that has to call somebody up or meet them on the street and ask this question. Do you flush while you're still sitting on the toilet? A third of us apparently stay seated. The rest of us stand up to finish the business.
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0: We know that country music leads to hootin'. 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
2: Everyone poops. It's not just the name of a classic potty training book. It's a universal truth. Even though everyone does it, almost no one wants to talk about it. Dr. Tricia Pasricha wants to change that. She's the author of a new book. It's called You've Been Pooping All Wrong. And she says there are three critical P's of pooping. The first is propulsion. Both the voluntary push you exert and the involuntary contractions that happen naturally within your body. Top line, when you feel the need to go, don't hold it. The second P is pliability, which refers to stool softness. The keys to this one are making sure you're drinking enough water and eating enough fiber. And the last P is for pelvic floor. If you can get your knees up above your waist while you're on the toilet, like on a stool or a garbage can or a stack of books even, that can make all the difference. I'm Dr. Sanjay Gupta, helping you live a better life.
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0: That's Jackson Dean and Heavens to Betsy. I'm Eric De Niro, and forget that fancy bug zapper. Studies show that yards with pricey anti-bug products have the same number of bugs as those without. Instead, what they say to do is set out a few almost empty beer bottles. The brew attracts mosquitoes to it and away from you.
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0: That's Luke Combs with his cover of Tracy Chapman's Fast Car. I'm Eric De Niro, and if you're happy and you know it, you won't die. At least not until a few years later than unhappy people. According to a long-term study, people who express a lot of positive feelings live as much as 10 years longer than those who show fewer happy emotions.
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9: Not all screen time is created equal, and a new study out of Sweden is helping us understand this even better. So researchers followed more than 20,000 people over nearly two decades and determined that passive screen time, like sitting on the couch and watching television, raised someone's risk of dementia. But if they did something active, like reading, puzzles, or interacting with other people, this same group of people saw their risk of dementia drop. Just like you gotta put the work in to keep your body in shape as you age, you basically have to do the same thing with your brain. A couple things I have found to help: working to learn something new every day, whatever it might be, challenging yourself in some way every day, and really importantly, staying socially active. Some days that means meeting friends in person, other days maybe an email, a text, or a phone call. Just stay engaged. I'm Dr. Sanjay Gupta, helping you live a better life.
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0: 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That's Taylor Swift. I knew it. I knew you. I don't know if you know this or not, but apparently she's getting married sometime pretty soon. I don't know if you've heard about it because nobody seems to be making a big deal about it or anything.
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0: That's George Burns with Luke Bryan and Ride, Ride, Ride. I'm Eric De Niro. July is a good time for nature. Fireflies are often most visible during warm July evenings in many parts of the world. Many species of butterflies reach their peak populations in July, and July is typically the peak blooming season for many wildflowers.
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0: 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I'm Eric De Niro, and scientists have calculated humanity's end date with 95% certainty. They say that people will cease to exist in 17,100 years.
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12: A better life with Dr. Sanjay Gupta.
13: As someone who's been married nearly 25 years, I'll tell you, there's a lot of great things about having a spouse. And according to a new study out of the University of Miami Health System, marriage might even be linked to a lower risk of cancer. Why? Well, the researchers said people who are married are less likely to engage in risky behavior. They're more likely to get a nudge to go to regular preventive medicine appointments and screenings. And they have a partner to share the load of family obligations, household chores, and finances. No one is saying you should get married in the pursuit of better health. But if you are single, how can you build a strong support system to maybe get some of these same benefits? Do your own research, find out what's important, and then hold members of your squad accountable and let them hold you accountable as well. That can provide a lot of support. I'm Dr. Sanjay Gupta, helping you live a better life.
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0: 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We're country all the way. 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

0: 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I'm Eric De Niro. 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
3: We talk a lot here about ultra-processed foods and the many ways in which they can negatively impact your health. They've been linked to weight gain, obesity, type 2 diabetes, cardiovascular disease, even cancer. And now a new study out of UCSF found that high ultra-processed food intake was associated with something called intramuscular fat, which is exactly what it sounds like. That's fat inside your muscles, which can cause them to become weaker. Now, in this particular study, the researchers noticed more wear and tear and pain in people's knees because of weakened thigh muscles. Cutting back on ultra-processed foods isn't easy. The CDC estimates at least half the calories in our diet come from ultra-processed foods. But if you're looking to eat cleaner, cutting out sugar-sweetened beverages, that may be the best number one thing you can do to try and get started. I'm Dr. Sanjay Gupta, helping you live a better life.
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0: That's Corey Kent in This Heart. I'm Eric De Niro. Did you know that the United States of America has an official alcoholic beverage declared by an act of Congress? Bourbon is the official spirit of the United States.
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0: We're gonna take you to church. Loud guitars and words that rhyme. And on the hands of time. We'll preach from the book of Matthew. Why does he call you darling? And we'll testify from the book of Luke. Back in the saddle again. Country music's gotcha covered.
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0: Luke Bryan and rain is a good thing. I'm Eric De Niro. And what is it that other drivers do that sets off road rage? Well, talking on their cell phones, that's the most common trigger. Also on the road rage list, driving too fast, tailgating, eating or drinking while driving, and texting or emailing while driving. I was once driving down an interstate highway in South Florida, and I saw a guy reading a book. He is holding a book with both hands up against the steering wheel, reading a book. Driving down an interstate, like 75 miles an hour.
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0: 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That's Lainey Wilson with Phone Keys Wallet. Stick around. Got some Martina McBride coming up, and Luke Combs is next.
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1: I've always wanted to learn French, but the app I tried didn't help.
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1: 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I wasn't really learning. 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

0: Dan and Shay there with Say So. I'm Eric De Niro. And forget that fancy bug zapper. Studies show that yards with pricey anti-bug products have the same number of bugs as those without. Instead, set out a few almost empty beer bottles. The brew attracts mosquitoes to it and away from you.
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